0: Second, and guy hits a line drive single to right field. And I told Herman, as the play was unfolding, I said, if he goes, he's dead. And sure enough, Gary threw him out easily at home plate. Just a really, really, really good arm. But our Gary would just one R. Go vote for him. Go vote for him. Speaking of baseball and college baseball, Clemson. Remember a couple of years ago when they played in that tournament out in Texas? Not really a tournament, but a round-robin deal in Texas out at Globe Life Field or Rangers Park. Well, they're going to do it again next year. They will open the 2027 season in the Shriners College Showdown at Globe Life in Arlington, Texas. Arizona, defending national champion Oklahoma, Texas Christian, Texas, and Virginia will join the Tigers February 19th through the 21st. So they'll be out there for 3 days. Let's see. That's one, two, three, four, five teams. And Clemson, six teams. So I guess you don't play everybody. I can't remember how they did it the last time, to be honest with you. But that's a good opening. I remember Coach Tanner took Carolina to a similar event in Minnesota. And you say, Minnesota to open the season? Well, they played in the old Metrodome. I believe it was the old Metrodome. Mm-hmm. And so it was inside. But I remember they took the Gamecocks up there 1 year to open the season. Minnesota used to have one of the better northern programs in baseball. Paul Molitor, Dave Winfield come to mind. But they had a great indoor practice facility, which if you're up there, you really have to have if you're going to play baseball. Now, I know Carolina, at times when the weather used to be a challenge, would go use the indoor facility. I don't know if it's still there. The bubble. I think
1: the bubble is long gone.
0: Yeah, they used to go up there and practice in the bubble. I can remember one time that Miami was in town, and the weather was bad, so Miami went up to the bubble to practice. And the USC softball team was in there practicing. And I can't remember the girl's name. It started with a D, but she was an All-American pitcher. And the Miami guys wanted to get in and bat against her, and they couldn't touch her. they couldn't touch her swinging those heavier baseball bats at the softball. I can't remember the girl's name now, but she was from Florida. She was an All-American pitcher. But that's a good opener out in Arlington, Texas. I still think South Carolina. And I did exchange text messages with Kevin Snall the other day, so hopefully he'll be able to join us when he gets a chance. Obviously, there are other people that have dibs on him, so to speak, because of the way things are. But Kevin, I will get him on the air when we can. But I'm still – you got two ballparks here in town with Segra Park and, of course, the Major League team or the minor league team, the Royals franchise, doesn't start using it until April. But you could have a great opening round-robin tournament just like they're doing right here. You could have it in Columbia because you got two different ballparks to play in. You could have two games going on at the same time. One at the Ray and one at Sacred Park. I think that'd be pretty cool. All right, 803-978-1832, our Family First Security phone line. Family First Security protects your home like a good offensive lineman protects a quarterback. By the way, Carolina picked up another offensive lineman commitment. We'll look at that when we get a chance as well. Our text line, 803-315-3292, 803-315-3292. That's our O'Neill Heating and Air text line. Dennis can take care of all your heating and air conditioning needs. Of course, right, these days it's all about the air conditioning. Without going into a lot of detail, my mother fell yesterday, so I've been at the hospital all day and all night. I had the same clothes on I had yesterday, which makes me feel like what would you call it? A skank, maybe?
1: You went there.
0: but anyway, because of that, I missed the retirement ceremony for Steve Fink. We had Steve on the other day, outgoing sports information director at South Carolina. I'm not sure who they're going to replace him with. But Steve and I had a couple of

0: rocky moments at times when he first got here, but once I got him nice and trained, we got along.
1: Only you, Kenny.
0: We got along
1: only
0: great.
1: You.
0: One thing I liked about Steve is he loved baseball. He had worked with the Kansas City Royals before coming to Columbia. But I apologize if you're listening, Steve. I apologize for not being able to make it yesterday, but some other things came up. Saw a couple of pictures online. It was a great turnout there, and it should have been for Steve Fink retiring as the sports information director at the University of South Carolina. Like I said, we had him on Friday, I believe it was, and he was really good with some of his comments about the sports information business, about sports in general, the media side of sports, and, of course, for the University of South Carolina. So happy retirement. Happy retirement for Steve. You know, retirement's kind of like in stages. That first year's great. You know, you got nothing to do. And then the second year, you're bored out of your damn mind. I would like to have that opportunity, but my banker told me the other day that I can retire in 2042.
1: Oh, really?
0: If we keep making the same amount of money and saving the same.
1: Okay.
0: 2042. So I'm not too far off, right? Was it 20?
1: You're close.
0: 18 years.
1: You can make it.
0: Yeah, 18 more
1: years.
0: You
1: got that.
0: But anyway, I apologize once again to Steve and wish him absolutely the best. All right, we're talking sports here on Fox Sports Radio 1400. We've got World Cup tonight on the air. We'll go over some of the World Cup scores. I found it interesting listening to some of the national show this morning and how they were talking about the NBA draft. They were kind of like me. They said it slipped up on them. They didn't realize that, boom, all of a sudden there's the end. I mean, we talk about the NFL draft for like, what, 3 months beforehand?
1: Yep.
0: Well, as soon as the season's over, we start talking about it.
1: Right.
0: Nobody seemed to really get into the NBA draft. Now, I've always wondered where they make all their money, because they're in limited size buildings, but it costs a fortune for some of those tickets. And of course, then you also have television. But NBA players are paid probably as well as they're certainly paid better than the baseball players, and probably better than the football players. But as expected, BYU forward AJ Dabanski was taken number one by the Washington Bullets. No, it's not Bullets, Teddy, it's Wizards. In the NBA draft, Kansas guard Darian Peterson was the second choice by the Jazz. Duke's Cameron Boozer. Wasn't Boozer the player of the year?
1: Yes, he was. Yeah. He was incredible. Yeah,
0: he was taken third by Memphis. Memphis is a cool town. I don't know if you've ever spent much time in Memphis, but I've been to Memphis a couple times. I like Memphis. Number four, Caleb Wilson, a forward, was taken by the Bulls. He's from North Carolina. And then number five, Clippers took Keaton Wagler, a center from Illinois. He was the second round pick is today. I did check the Hornets, since they're kind of a local team. The names escape me, but their first pick was a 6'11 center. Their second pick was a 6'1 guard. So they had two first-round picks yesterday. So they got a couple players out of that. But the NBA draft was last night. The first round was last night. The second round would be today. Not expected to have anyone from South Carolina or Clemson selected in the draft. All right, 803-978-1832. 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They've got all the top names in the business, Husqvarna, Walker. As soon as I start naming names, I'm going to leave somebody out. Toro, all those the top names, they've got it there at Hilton's. And as I found out, last couple of weeks, they do a great job with repairing your mowers as well. As Hilton's Power Equipment, Ronnie and Brent Hilton, they're at 5933 Two Knots Road, Hilton's Power Equipment. Baseball tonight, the Fireflies at Kannapolis. They were off last night. They'll be home next week, I believe it is. Padres beat the Braves again. Boy, Atlanta is just in a tailspin. They have lost 9 of their past 12. Manny Machado 10th inning RBI single. The Padres win it 7-6. Atlanta let a 4-0 lead slip away. They're up 4-0 with four in the second. So what do? To give up five in the bottom of the second. 8:40 tonight, Martin Perez goes for Atlanta, 6-3 with a 2.78 earned run average. Randy, all right, we back. Okay, we had a power surge there. Yeah, Randy, some of the Braves haven't had lately. yep. Randy Vasquez, 6-5, 4.17 ERA, will go for the Padres. All right, it is June the 24th, 2026, and we are, what are we down to, 74 days?
1: 73.
0: Down to 73 days until the start of college football. 73 days. By the way, the NCAA did approve Virginia's request to play that opening college football game. Remember, they were going to play in Brazil, and that that fell through for whatever reason. Don't really remember the reason. I'm sure it had something to do with money. But the NC State Virginia game will be played in Charlottesville, and they did allow them to play on week zero, so August the 29th. I think Virginia is like a 3.5-point favorite early in that. Of course, South Carolina favored by 34.5, the early lines against Kent State, and Clemson is an underdog, 10.5-point underdog. Actually, I'm sorry, 11.5-point underdog. Of course, I've seen it 10.5 as well at LSU. All right, talking sports. 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
1: We got to keep waiting for the computer to.
0: We're waiting on the computer to.
1: As always,
0: come on back, computer. All right, we'll wait on the computer. While we're doing that, let's go ahead and get to these South Carolina commitments. First of all, they flipped a wide receiver, Ivian Lewis, who had been committed to Kentucky since like May. Lewis is a 3-star prospect on 24/7 Composite Sports, but I have seen him called by most of the local media a 4-star prospect, so we'll call him a 3.5-star prospect from Richmond, Virginia, 6'2" and 190 pounds. South Carolina, they get a commitment from a 3-star offensive lineman from Ridgeview, James Ross, 6'5", 290 pounds. And I think we mentioned this yesterday, or maybe I forgot to mention it yesterday, but quarterback Luke Gaither has flipped from South Carolina to Coastal Carolina, 6'4", 175, out of Lynchburg, Virginia. But if you remember, he was coming to South Carolina as a preferred walk-on. That means he's paying his own bills. Coastal said, we'll give you a full scholarship. So, you can't blame him.
1: No.
0: for taking that. And so now the class, the South Carolina class of 2027, you got Ross and you got Lewis. They are still 61st, though, on the 24/7 composite rankings with 11 commitments. Texas A&M is first. Notre Dame second. Miami third, Oklahoma fourth, Florida's fifth, Clemson 13th on that list. All right, we ready now?
1: Yes, we are.
0: All right, quick timeout. We'll be back talking sports.
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0: All right, Teddy, back with you talking sports. Fox Sports Radio 1400. Our buddy Carl the Thrill, 10-2 Hill. Said Bubble Now, an indoor track facility. And, of course, you got the football indoor facility that if you really needed somewhere to go and throw or something, you could do that as well. But for years, Minnesota had the best indoor facility in the country. And if you're going to play college baseball and you're in Minnesota, you got to have an indoor facility. Billy was wondering about the NCAA rules. Says, does your eligibility start if you don't enroll in college? Is it totally age-related? Some graduate high school at 17, some at 19. Yeah, I was 17 when I graduated from high school. It begins either the calendar year. Now, it's not on your 19th birthday. It's like if you turn 19 on January 1st, you're in pretty good shape.
23: Right.
0: Because your calendar does not start until that September when school starts.
23: Okay.
0: If you turn 19 on August 31st.
23: SOL, baby.
0: Yeah. So it's when the calendar year starts the year that you turn 19. And it starts either, there's two starting points on your eligibility. When you enroll in college or your 19th birthday year. So if you graduate from high school at 17 and you immediately enroll in college, you got 5 years. You can play until you're 22. Mm-hmm. If you graduate at 19, then, or heck, I guess you could, I guess that's a case where you could stay out 2 years. Mm-hmm. So your clock starts at 19 and so you'd be 24 when your eligibility expire. So anyway, hopefully answered that question. Anyway, I hope I've answered that that question. Gamecocks got an offensive lineman. Oh, I said that, didn't I? James Ross out of Ridgeview, 6'5", 290. They flipped Ivian Lewis, who has been committed to Kentucky, 6'2", 190 out of Richmond. And I mentioned the quarterback, who Luke Gaither, who was from Lynchburg, Virginia. And don't blame him at all. You get a full scholarship or you pay your own way. I think I'll take the full scholarship. So he is headed to Coastal Carolina. All right, 803-978-1832, talking sports here on Fox Sports Radio 1400. Kind of a short segment here because need to get to a timeout. We are talking sports.
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20: In the 2026 NBA draft, the Washington Wizards chose BYU freshman forward A.J. DeBanza. He's the first player to lead Division I in scoring and go first in the draft since Glenn Robinson came out of Purdue in 1994. With the second pick, Utah selected Kansas guard Darren Peterson. Peterson averaged 20.2 points per game for the Jayhawks last season, the most ever by a freshman in Kansas history. Cameron Boozer from Duke went to Memphis at 3. Caleb Wilson from North Carolina was picked by Chicago at 4. And at 5, the Clippers went with Illinois guard Keaton Wagler. And in the 2026 FIFA World Cup, today is one of the busiest days so far with 6 games on the slate. Bosnia-Herzegovina and Qatar and Switzerland-Canada start things off at 3 Eastern today. 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
22: That sounds like a pretty good choice to me.
0: You know, for better or worse, I kind of share my life with you folks out there, probably for worse, if, back in 2008, 2009. But anyway, my mother's in the hospital. She slipped and fell yesterday. I think the doctors think she got dehydrated. She was badly dehydrated. I get dehydrated myself. But they always say drink water. I can't even drink water. I'm just not a water drinker.
27: I'm not either.
0: Now, I've been trying to drink Propel, but hell, Propel's gone up. We're talking about like $2 a bottle. Jeez, Metsy gets it.
27: Anything healthy is expensive.
0: That's right. We wonder why we're all fat and obese because we can't afford to eat well.
27: That's right.
0: Yeah, you go to McDonald's, you can get a hamburger for $3.50, or you go get a real hamburger, a nice one. It's $7, $8.50. Mm-hmm. Yeah.
27: Don't even try to get a salad.
0: Yeah. Good point. But anyways, I had an appointment yesterday with my cardiologist over at Lexington Medical Center. So when I left, of course, I'd found out about my mom by the time I left the studio yesterday. So I went over to Lexington Medical, and they wouldn't let me in yet in the emergency room. So I sat there for a little while and then went to the my appointment and came back. But I just wanted to praise and say thank you to the folks over at Lexington Medical. First of all, in the emergency room while we were waiting for her to be admitted, waiting for a room to open up.
27: Mm-hmm.
0: Those people were just so good, so yeah. Professional, but also nice. I mean, you can be professional, not particularly nice, but very professional, but just so nice. And you could tell they really care. And then we got up to the room where mm-hmm. she was, and the people up there just so, so nice. And I just really appreciate it, and it's nice to know that we have professionals out there, whichever field it is, but certainly in a medical, I mean, my mom's, we're not sure she's 93 or 96, but anyway, she's old.
27: Okay.
0: And they are really doing a great job of taking care of her. And, you know, she can't get out of bed. So she can't go to the bathroom.
27: All right.
0: And the way they help her in that endeavor, not trying to get gross or anything, but that's a, you know, we all have bodily functions.
27: Mm-hmm.
0: And they are I just wanted to thank those folks out at Lexington Medical Center. And hopefully it's like that at every hospital, that people treat people with respect. and with care. And they really, really did that yesterday over at the Lexington Medical Center. All right, 803-978-1832. Billy Mack, my old teammate, says won't be any more 25-year-old and above college athletes. They are exceptions, but that is basically correct. But the exceptions are the exceptions that we have always had. The military. Once again, if you go into the military, that does not count against your eligibility clock. Religious missions, BYU. BYU is always one of the older teams in the country because of students who have to go on religious missions. Don't they have to do that as a senior?
27: Yes, they do.
0: Mm-hmm. So you leave your senior year, and sometimes that mission can be 2 or 3 years, if I'm correct. And then, as we mentioned earlier, with the emergence of female athletics, pregnancy. I remember some years back, one of Carolina's better players missed an entire season because of pregnancy. That was pre-Dawn Staley, though, so that's been 30 years or so ago.
27: Well, Susan Walvius had somebody do the same thing.
0: Maybe it was Susan then.
27: It was Susan Walvius.
0: Had a player that missed because she got pregnant.
27: Right.
0: All right, the Men's World Cup yesterday, Portugal 5-0 over Uzbekistan. England and Ghana, a zip-zip tie. I was listening to talking about that match and said that all Ghana wanted to do was tie. It makes sense because that, as I heard one announcer say, that was a 0-0 win for Ghana. Does that advance them to the knockout stage? Maybe that's why they wanted to tie. Croatia 1-0 over Panama, and Colombia 1-0 over Congo. So Portugal 5-0 over Uzbekistan. That's a rout there.
27: That's what's called a butt kicking.
0: Yeah, that's a rout. All right, today. At 3 o'clock, we've got Bosnia-Herzegovina against Qatar. Switzerland and Canada at 3 o'clock. Both of those teams are 1-1. Morocco and Haiti at 6 o'clock. Scotland and Brazil at 6 o'clock. Scotland's unbeaten, 1-0-1. Czechia and Mexico, and you can hear that right here on Fox Sports Radio 1400 at 9 o'clock. Mexico's 2-0, and South Africa and South Korea at 9 o'clock. South Korea 1-0-1 as well. When do they start, I guess, in the knockout round? When teams start getting eliminated, they have the penalty kicks or whatever, the overtime?
27: Right.
0: Yeah, that's that can be pretty exciting, some of those overtime matches.
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0: All right, 803-978-1832. If you would like to join us, we are talking sports here on Fox Sports Radio 1400. NBA draft, I mentioned earlier about Charlotte. The Hornets got Hannes Steinbeck. He is 6'10", I believe, with the 14th pick. And Charlotte also had a later pick in the first round and got Christian Anderson, a junior, Christian Anderson Jr., a guard. So he was, I think, 6'1", maybe 6'2". So they got a guard and they got a big guy yesterday in the draft. I must be honest with you. Looking over this draft, 1, 2, 3, 4, 5. I'm looking at the players I've heard of. And this is an indictment on me more than anything else.
27: I don't think so.
0: Five.
27: You've heard of five players.
0: Five.
27: Still going five.
0: I believe I've heard of five of the 30. And like I said, that's more of an indictment on me, I think, because I don't watch college basketball like I once did. I used to love to watch college basketball. All right, it is official. Michael Boynton is the head coach in an interim capacity at Michigan. Dusty May headed off to the Dallas Mavericks. I read somewhere that May had read a internal report about the status of Michigan sports, and it turned him off so much he sought the NBA.
27: Wow.
0: All right, we got time for a phone call.
27: Yeah, we'll make it quick.
0: Good morning. Quick call. Are you talking sports?
3: I'll be quick, Teddy. Good morning.
0: Good morning, sir.
3: Best to your mom, okay?
0: Thank you.
3: For sure. But I'm not calling about anything sports related, and this is why I'll be quick. You were just talking about, you know, diet and things that we try to do and hydrate and all that kind of thing. And now that I'm my job, I'm on my feet so much more, and it's been a blessing. And for 7 hours, I don't stop. I'm walking, and then now I'm trying to hike. And actually, you talk about getting dehydrated. I was on hike up the second to last one that we went, and I thought I was going to pass out, Teddy, and I was dehydrated.
0: Yeah.
3: Literally, I was dehydrated, and now you look at all the hydration stuff and the proteins and your diet and what you want to eat and all that kind of stuff, and you start looking at the prices of it. That's really what I was calling about. Is you try to, if you're doing all that kind of stuff, you got to manage your diet and everything with that. I mean, I've lost like 20 pounds. I'm down to like 235. I was up over 250, and I'm very thankful for that. But then you still have to manage all of that stuff. And then you look at the prices of what do you drink, what's proper, and you got to look all this crap up. It's crazy, man. Trying to do things like that.
0: Well, thank you. I appreciate it. If you're walking 7 miles a day, or if you're on your feet 7 hours a day and walking, that, you've lost some weight, but you've also built that weight into some muscle as well. So congratulations. Good for you. All right, talking sports.
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26: 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O'Reilly hit the bar, Kane missed the target.
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0: CW, one of our loyal listeners, says, hey, you older folks don't like water, foundation of life. Says, my mother's the same. I don't know if I even liked water when I was younger. Obviously, you get parched, so to speak, i.e. in a sporting event, you would get something to drink, some water or something. But that really was just to kind of wet your whistle more than anything else. On the golf course, I wouldn't drink much water on the golf course. I don't even think I drank any water on the golf course. But I would get some... I'd always have a Mountain Dew or something, some kind of or Gatorade. Used to get a lot of Gatorades when I was playing golf. I bought me some of that no sugar Gatorade.
27: Yeah, how was it?
0: Terrible. No taste at all.
27: Okay.
0: I still got some in the car. Matter of fact, only way I could drink it was put 3 or 4 sweet and lows in it.
27: I think that defeats the purpose of it.
0: But there's no calories in sweet and low, right? So
27: okay,
0: yeah,
27: I don't know.
0: That does probably feed to you the purpose of it. That's like our World Cup visitors finding out salad is great, but then you fill it up with ranch dressing.
27: They've gone crazy over ranch dressing.
0: Oh, I love ranch dressing. All right, top of the hour coming up. We're talking sports.
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22: The NFL decided not to hold a supplemental draft this year, so quarterback Brandon Sorsby will not be in the league this season. The Falcons gave tight end Kyle Pitts a 3-year extension. NCAA Division I approved a new 5-year eligibility model. The Portland Trailblazers' new head coach is Micah Norry, who is a Minnesota assistant. The Washington Wizards selected A.J. DeBonta of BYU number one in the NBA draft. At the World Cup, Portugal, a 5-0 winner over Uzbekistan, Cristiano Ronaldo scored 2 goals in the first half. Ghana shocked England 0-0, even though England outshot them 18-2. 1-0 victories for both Croatia and Colombia. To the Major League Baseball scoreboard, San Diego 7-6 over Atlanta in 10 innings. Dodgers won 12-3 at Minnesota. White Sox edged Cleveland 2-1. Milwaukee shut out the Reds, and Philadelphia won at Washington. I'm Steve DeSager.
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0: Hi, Teddy, back with you. We are talking sports here on Fox Sports Radio 1400. The PGA Tour has ratified some sweeping changes. It's going to change pro golf as we know it. It's what it's going to do. A near unanimous vote from the PGA Tour board, the players, their player representatives anyway, yesterday. A lot of it has to do with a focus on selling television rights. And everybody wants to make money. Of course, there's a lot of dang money in pro golf. Wyndham Clark just made $4.5 million.
27: Wow.
0: $4.5 million
27: in four days
0: for winning the U.S. Open. That's a lot of money. But the tour is going to operate via two different tracks. The championship series with roughly 130 players. And then the challenger series will have more than 130. You'll have promotion and relegation to separate those. The top tier will have the top players, obviously, the top billing and the top money. You're talking about $20 million purses or more. They plan to trim the schedule on both tracks, but both schedules will have more guaranteed player access. Okay. So they don't want you. They feel like if you earn your PGA Tour card, you should be able to play and not be held out of some of the bigger tournaments. Championship players who don't play well for a full season will lose their access to top tier events for a full season at a time. They'll have to go to the Challenger Series. But they will have greater purses than the current Corn Ferry Tour. And sponsor exemptions will be eliminated. Interesting. So you have popular players who aren't playing up to form, who don't qualify for certain tournaments, they'd get sponsor exemptions. That's interesting. You ask these sponsors to spend all this money, and then you're not going to allow them to have any exemptions. That's kind of interesting. Matter of fact, that's very interesting.
27: It all comes down to money, doesn't it?
0: Yes, it does. It does. I'm not sure that's all bad, though. Heck, we all want to make as much money as we possibly can. Mm-hmm. Should the tour force playoffs each week to define, Olympics or whatever, various swings are going to be promoted and relegated. Like I said, a 72-player tour was considered. But just kind of glanced through the story to see if I missed anything. It was the players, except for Patrick Cantlay, he abstained, but everybody else voted for the new model. So over the course of 21 or so stroke play events, 36 hole cuts, about 120 players, you will have a new point system that will determine the best player of the season. So no more player of the year vote. It will all be determined by points, what you did on the course. The series will also determine which 90 players are retained for the following season. So if you got 120, it means 30 players are going to be said, thank you, we'll see you later. And this is interesting, too. Following the stroke play portion of the season, the tour's postseason will introduce match play for the first time. Of course, designed for television. The season-long schedule will incorporate off-week breaks designed to inspire top pros to play. During championship off weeks, the Challenger Series is expected to take center stage with 144 player fields. If you win two Challenger Series events, you gain automatic promotion to the championship tour.
27: Hmm.
0: I wonder, though, if that means you can't continue to play on the Challenger tour if you want to. After a season of 20 or so Challenger Series events where the purses will be around $4 million, at least 20 players will be promoted to the Championship Series where the $20 million purses are. So that's kind of what's at stake.

0: games playing for the championship. That's going to affect the viewership. So anyway, PGA Tour making some changes. That's something to keep an eye on. All right, Talking Sports is brought to you in part by Little Pigs Barbecue over on Alpine Road. Little Pigs is at 5933 Two Knots Road. Little Pigs been around since 1968. They've got about 30 items on the food bar. You can dig into the brisket and ribs, or you can eat without any additional charge as well. Go by see Champ McGee and the folks, Little Pigs Barbecue. They'll be open Thursday, Friday, and Saturday, 11 o'clock to 8 o'clock. Heck, Thursday's tomorrow, isn't it?
1: Mm-hmm.
0: Sunday from 11 to 3. Catering available 24 hours a day, 7 days a week. Boy, these days are just flying by. I'm going to be dead before I know it.
1: No, not before football season.
0: You think I should have like a memorial, what do they call it, celebration of life?
1: Yeah.
0: Yeah.
1: Why
0: y'all,
1: not?
0: Would
1: Why
0: y'all,
1: not?
0: Folks, would y'all come out and toast me goodbye?
1: But you still got to write that book before you go. I'm on you about writing that book. Your stories are fantastic. You've got to write a book. Got to.
0: Yeah. All right, our baseball report throughout today brought to you by the Stanley Law Group, your injury law professionals. 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That's our O'Neill Heating and Air text line. Dennis can take care of all your heating and air conditioning needs. And, of course, with the summer coming up, that's mostly air. Make sure your air conditioning is ready for this Columbia summer heat. Boy, it does get hot in this area. Had somebody explain that to me one time, that we're kind of down in a bowl, so to speak, in Columbia. So there's nowhere for the heat to go. What did Lou Holtz. What did Lou Holtz say? It was he didn't know Columbia was over the screen door to hell.
1: That's right.
0: Well, he was here in the 60s. I guess in the 60s, you don't notice as much.
1: You're younger.
0: Because he was young. Yeah, you don't notice as much. One of my favorite stories about Lou Holtz, though, Lou went on a recruiting trip to Camden or Sumter. I can't remember which one it was now. Mm-hmm. And turned in a mileage expense for like 250 miles.
1: Pay him. Don't worry. Just pay him.
0: I guess he got lost on the way.
1: Oh, goodness.
0: Yeah, but yeah, somebody asked Paul Dietz about it, and Paul did. That's exactly what he said. I just pay him. just pay him.
1: Give him the money. Don't argue with him.
0: Yep. I can't remember when I first started at the state newspaper. I think we got 6 cents a mile on the expenses. Mm-hmm. And by the time I left, we were up to like 20 cents a mile on expenses. At the state.
1: I think I get 35 cents a mile.
0: 35?
1: I think so. That's what I get.
0: Yeah, well, I left the state 30-something years ago, so, yeah, I'm sure it has changed. Changed a little bit. All right, 803-978-1832. That's our Family First Security phone line. We also talked about the NCAA approving this new age-based eligibility model. I'm still not so sure I like it. If you turn 19, say you turn 19 in 2027, then that's when your clock starts in September of 27, when the school year starts, whether you enroll or not. I can understand you don't want 30-year-olds playing, but, you know, why not? What if you, as an exception once in a while, I think that'd be a great story. And of course, we have a tendency to think football, but how about a guy who's a really good golfer, but never had an opportunity to go to college. And when he's 30, 32 years old, he's earned and saved enough money that he says, okay, I want to go take some college courses. Why can't he play golf?

0: You can't because it's against the rules.
1: But nobody's ever enforced any rules anyway, though, so we'll see how these hold when somebody takes them to court, unless we get that bill passed in Congress. And yes, I know I don't trust our lawmakers very much, but this is one time I think we definitely need something from the government. Our buddy Rocky says, I love match play. Well, that's what everybody plays when you go out and play at the local golf course. If you're playing for any money, sure, you're keeping your strokes, but you play match play. You don't play by strokes. You play match play. And even when you give somebody strokes, it's usually determined by the handicap card. So I don't think that that'll be a real bad thing, unless you get two nobodies who happen to get golf and all of a sudden they're playing for the title. How much interest and how much TV ratings are you going to get from that? All right, 803-978-1832. Billy asking about Little Pig's July 4th schedule. I haven't gotten that yet, but I need to get that. The 4th's not this week, but next week, right?
2: Next week, yeah.
1: Yeah, July 4th coming around. 250th anniversary of our country. One of my old employees, quote unquote, at the Gamecock, Gary West, is putting together a celebration at the State House. Gary's always been he's always been an idea man. So if you're looking for a place to celebrate the 250th anniversary, keep an eye out on that from Gary. At the State House, I think he's got Casey Manning is supposed to speak. I'm not sure who else is supposed to speak. I know at one point he was trying to get our old teammate Corey Miller to speak. Corey can be a very dynamic type speaker if you never have. I have heard him, but it's as Gary said, learn about the First Continental Congress, the South Carolina signers of the Declaration of Independence. It's called SC 776. All right, 250th birthday of the United States. All right, about 10:16, we're talking sports here on Fox Sports Radio 1400. 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
1: Found an interesting post on social media. 13 of the 16 current SEC programs have won at least one national championship in football, basketball, or baseball since the turn of the century. So in the past 26 years. That's interesting.
2: Yeah.
1: Alabama has 6 football titles. Auburn has a football title. Florida's got a couple of football titles. Got 3 basketball championships and a baseball championship. Georgia with 2 in football, Kentucky with 1 in basketball, LSU 4 baseball championships, 3 football championships. Mississippi State's a baseball champion. Oklahoma's got 1 baseball and 1 football. Ole Miss 1 baseball. South Carolina 2 baseball. Tennessee a baseball title. Texas 2 in baseball, 1 in football, and Vanderbilt 2 in baseball. This is just men. Do not include women. Of course, South Carolina would have 5 if you included the women. And LSU won 1, right, in women's basketball from the SEC?
2: Yes,
1: it is. Yes. Yeah, so anyway, that I thought that was an interesting post I saw. And this is kind of an insane stat. This came from Josh Pate, who does a national show. If you take the top 3 teams in the Big Ten the past 2 years, the rest of the Big Ten against those 3 teams – 1-48. Now, if you take the SEC, you take the top 3 teams from the SEC with the highest win totals, be Georgia, Texas, and Ole Miss. The rest of the SEC, 6-37. So, still not very good, but at least there's a possibility of an upset there.
2: All right.
1: His conclusion is that the mid-tier SEC teams are still competitive with the top teams. The Big Ten, not as competitive.
2: Hmm.
1: Would you draw that conclusion as well? I guess you tell your statistics to shut up, so to speak. But I did find that kind of interesting. So once again, against the top 3 teams in the league the past 2 years, 1-48. the Big Ten against Ohio State, Indiana, and Oregon. 6-37, the SEC against Georgia, Texas, and Ole Miss. I find it interesting that Ole Miss is third on that list in win totals the past couple of years. But they had a really good year last year, of course. Anyway, those were some, interesting numbers. Gamecocks pick up a couple of football commitments. One's a wide receiver, four-star, three-star, whatever you want to call him. And I think he was a three-star on the 24/7 composite database, but a lot of the other folks have him as a four-star. That is Evion Lewis. You know, I talk all the time about never seeing names before. I've never seen this one before. Iveon, Evion. Sounds like he's named after that French water.
0: Yeah, you know? that's a weird name.
1: Yeah, Evion. Or I might even be pronounced. It might be Iveon.
0: Wow.
1: Matter of fact, I think it probably is Iveon. But anyway, Iveon Lewis from Richmond, Virginia, 6'2", 190, had been committed to Kentucky since May, but South Carolina offered him more money. Well, I don't know if that's the case, but got a feeling it's probably part of it.
0: Yep.
1: With NIL money. South Carolina also, well, they lost a commitment, although do you call a preferred walk-on really a commitment?
0: Not really.
1: Yeah, I don't either. But Luke Gaither, quarterback from Lynchburg, Virginia, who camped at South Carolina and was offered a preferred walk-on, the old PWO, to attend Carolina and accepted it. But since then, Coastal Carolina offered him a full ride. Kind of hard to turn that down. So quarterback Luke Gaither is headed to Conway. The other South Carolina commitment, James Ross, 6'5", 290-pound, three-star offensive lineman from Ridgeview. My old school. Well, when I say my old school, I used to coach some baseball, help with the baseball team over there. And they've had a really good football team the last few years. All right, 803-978-1832, talking sports, Fox Sports Radio 1400. You know, I wasn't trying to be too self-deprecating, but I do find it interesting when I look at the first round of the NBA draft, there are so few names that I recognize. Because, no, I don't watch basketball that often, but certainly once you get to the tournament, I pay attention. Al Dabowski from BYU going first to Washington, I've heard of him. Darren Peterson going second to Utah. I've heard of him. Cameron Boozer going third to Memphis. I've heard of him. Caleb Wilson, fourth to the Bulls. I've heard of him. He plays at North Carolina. But then there are a lot I haven't heard from or heard of. Keaton Wagler goes fifth to the Clippers. I think he is from Illinois. Darius Acuff Jr. with the seventh pick. He goes to Sacramento, and of course, we've heard of him because he is an SEC guy. I tell you what, you got to go ways after that for anybody I've heard of. Bennett Sturts, I think I've heard of him. I went to Oklahoma City with the 16th. But I guess it doesn't count if I say I've heard of him and I can't tell you where he played or anything.
0: That's right.
1: Yeah, that doesn't count. But the second round of the draft gets started tonight. Same time. Was it 8 o'clock they got started last night? I think that's the same time they get started tonight. And we mentioned the Charlotte Hornets. We still have folks around here to drive up to watch Charlotte, don't they? Don't we?
0: I feel pretty certain we do. I haven't been up there lately.
1: I haven't either.
0: We should go catch a game.
1: No.
0: You don't want to give it a. You don't want to think about it a little bit. Just say no.
1: I wouldn't walk across the street to watch an NBA game, and I don't mean to be really nasty about it.
0: Wow.
1: But the game is just. It's not fun to watch.
0: Well, I can't argue with you there. I really can't. I'm trying to, but I can't argue with you. Mm. It's all 3-point shots, or you know, they dunk. There's no set.
1: Believe it or not, if across the street they had an NBA game and a block down they had a WNBA game, I'd probably go to the WNBA, especially if Caitlin Clark was playing. Because just to watch her play and to sometimes to watch her get bounced around a little bit.
0: I watch her cry a lot.
1: Yeah, they do not like Caitlin Clark in that league, which is kind of silly because she is one of the
0: She needs to quit crying. She complains a lot. People talk about LeBron James.
1: So does LeBron.
0: Yeah, but LeBron's got championships.
1: Yeah,
0: Caitlin has not won a championship yet. She acts like she's won a championship.
1: But she's still the... most visible player in the league.
0: Which is a damn shame because it should be Asia Wilson.
1: Well, she, yeah.
0: Asia Wilson.
1: Asia's the best player, but, yeah. Charlotte. I got Christian Anderson. He's a 6'3", 178.
0: Never heard of him.
1: Out of Texas Tech. I've never heard of him either. But he is a guard, of course, at that size. But then they had two picks in the first round. Oh, that was their second pick. I'm sorry. That was the 18th selection. Mm-hmm. They took a big dude. Let me see if I can find it. Haynes Steinbach. I've heard of Terry Steinbach, but Haynes played at Washington, 6'11" and 220 pounds. 6'11", 220. ESPN ranks him the 6th best center in the draft and the 13th overall in the draft. Well, he went 14th, so that 13th is pretty close, isn't it? According to ESPN, he is arguably the top rebounder in this draft. Well, you got to have that because everybody wants to score. It seems like everybody can score in that league, but I don't know.
0: Nobody wants to do the dirty work.
1: Yeah. Rocky says the kid from Illinois, Brad Underwood's program, he was really, really good.
0: Okay.
1: Is that the Wegler kid? Is that the one from Illinois? Yeah. Gary says, don't ask me that crap. How in the hell am I supposed to
3: know? I really don't know.
1: Hey, this is your show. You should know this stuff.
0: I'm trying to refresh this thing as quickly as I can. It's just not working.
1: I believe that's Keaton Wagler that he's talking about that went to the Clippers with the 5th pick. And I've seen the Peterson kid. He's good. I've seen Boozer. He's good as well.
0: Yeah.
1: I mean, they're all good, or they wouldn't go that high in the draft. But we were talking earlier that it seems – and I heard national people on the national show talking about it. What, the NBA draft tonight? It kind of slipped up on all of us.
0: It did.
1: All right, talking sports, Fox Sports Radio 1400. Quick timeout. By the way, the NCAA has granted Virginia's petition to hold their game against NC State on week 0, August 29th. They were scheduled to play in Brazil. I'm assuming something went through or didn't go through with the money.
0: Right.
1: Virginia will play at home against NC State on August the 29th.
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1: Interesting note from CW, one of our listeners. Story about the Citadel has found human remains beneath the stadium. Well, who don't know that?
0: Absolutely.
1: I mean, that's been known ever since they built that place, because they built it over a graveyard. So anyway, it's that's always been the rumor, quote unquote, out there. Underneath the stadium. Maybe Jimmy Hoffa's under there, you think?
0: Could be.
1: But they're starting to exhume some of these human remains so they can rebury them. But they weren't into reburying them years ago when they just kind of plowed the place
0: That's
1: over.
0: That's right. Should have thought about that the first time around.
1: To build the stadium. The story says the state, this is from the Post and Courier, was built atop Tower Hill Cemetery, where more than 26,000 people were buried between 1841 and 1927. Isn't that a pretty big cemetery? 27,000 people?
0: That's a huge cemetery.
1: Yeah, our 26,000. Yeah.
0: They're going to be digging up for a minute.
1: Hell.
0: Gracious.
1: When they built Lake Murray, they flooded churches and graveyards and everything else.
0: There are whole towns underneath Lake Murray.
1: Yeah. When I was into scuba diving, went out to the lake a couple of times, but you can't really see anything at Lake Murray. It's just too...
0: Too murky?
1: Too murky. That's right. Okay. Too dirty, really. It's just, you really can't see much under there. I guess you'd have to have a big old powerful light to do that. But, I got into scuba diving. My son got into it when he was 12, 13 or something like that. So mm-hmm. We went scuba diving several times. We went up to a place at the lake, and the people in the Columbia Scuba Club came up laughing because he went down with them, and I stayed up because I had the girls with me as well.
0: Right. Uh-huh.
1: But there's a boat under there up at Lake Hartwell.
0: Yeah.
1: There's a boat under there, and they always go to the boat when they go on these little dives. And it said TJ, keep in mind TJ's maybe 11 or 12.
0: Right.
1: TJ went down there and went down on the boat and sat down in one of the chairs on the deck. just sat down, crossed his legs.
0: Wow.
1: He was a natural.
0: I am not that brave.
1: Yeah. I enjoyed a little bit of scuba. We went to Florida to see the manatees, mm-hmm. the scuba club.
0: Right.
1: Unfortunately, we didn't get to see too many manatees. Boy, it was so cold, though, even in Florida.
0: Mm-hmm.
1: I can't remember what month we went.
0: You have a wetsuit on?
1: It was in the spring. Yeah, I had a wetsuit on.
0: And it's still cold?
1: Still cold.
0: Not for me.
1: It was still too
0: cold. Not for me.
1: It was still too cold. I still got my wetsuit in my my closet, but I don't use it anymore. Spent a lot of money on scuba diving gear, which is sitting in my garage. You into scuba diving, folks? I got some gear for you.
0: eBay. 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
1: 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But she did that for a little while, putting some stuff on eBay. All right, about 10:47, talking sports, brought to you in part by Little Pigs, Little Pigs Barbecue on Alpine Road.
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20: 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Cristiano Ronaldo scored twice and made history along the way.
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1: So, Ronaldo's with Portugal, huh? Who's better, Ronaldo or Messi?
0: Messi.
1: Messi's older, though. Isn't Messi like 37 or something?
0: 39.
1: 39?
0: 39 today, as a matter of fact.
1: Time to retire, Messi. but he keeps scoring goals, it's not.
0: That's right.
1: We will have the Czechia and Mexico game tonight right here on Fox Sports Radio 1400. And also, we've got a bunch of matches today. Bosnia-Herzegovina against Qatar. Neither has won a match yet. Switzerland against Canada, both are 1-1. Morocco against Haiti. Morocco 1-1. Scotland and Brazil. Scotland's 1-0-1. Brazil 1-1-0. Czechia is 0-1-1. Mexico 2-0-0. South Africa 0-1-1 against South Korea. They're 1-0-1. And, of course, once we get to the knockout stage, they start knocking them out. Yep, that's why they call it that, Teddy. Oh, okay. They start knocking them out with single elimination. The World Cup. Not that I know much about the World Cup, but heck, I'm learning. And you're talking about that some of the European fans were concerned that America's stadiums weren't big enough.
0: That's right. They were amazed, absolutely amazed.
1: Yeah, I think it's plenty big enough around here. I don't think that's a problem. Excuse me. Yes. All right, another hour coming up. We'll have our Stanley Law Group baseball report, and we can hear from you as well. Talking sports, Fox Sports Radio 1400.

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15: In the NBA draft's first round, the Wizards started by selecting BYU star A.J. DeBonsa. Utah Jazz then got Darren Peterson from Kansas, and Duke All-American Cameron Boozer went to Memphis. Chicago, fourth overall, got North Carolina's Caleb Williams, and then the Clippers selected Keaton Wagler from Illinois. The Trailblazers' new head coach is Micah Norrie, who was a Minnesota assistant. Norrie reportedly gets a one-year deal plus two team options. The NFL decided not to hold a supplemental draft this year, so quarterback Brandon Sorsby will not be in the league this season. At the World Cup, 1-0 victories for both Colombia and Croatia. Ghana tied England 0-0. Portugal 5-0 over Uzbekistan. In Major League Baseball's late game, the Padres in 10 innings edged Atlanta 7-6. The White Sox edged Cleveland 2-1, and Philadelphia with 8 in the ninth beat Washington 14-9. I'm Steve DeSager.
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17: Well, Messi may be good. Ronaldo may be good, but they're no Pele.
18: Not at all. The original is always the best.
17: Boy, that bicycle kick. I mean, can you? Does anybody do bicycle kicks anymore?
18: They still do it, but it's not as effective.
17: Man, the ability to do that is unbelievable. Just really, really is. All right, time for our baseball report, our Stanley Law Group baseball report. The Clemson baseball team will open the season again in the Shriners Classic in Arlington, Texas. They play at Globe Life Field there, the Texas Rangers place. That will be February the 19th through the 21st. Clemson, Arizona, Oklahoma, Texas Christian, Texas, and Virginia will be in the field. That's a pretty good crowd there. Pretty good crowd. If you just play one game a day, I'm not sure how they're going to do that. You don't think they'd make them play doubleheaders every day, do you?
18: I wouldn't think so.
17: See, your how many teams is that? Arizona, Oklahoma, Texas Christian, Texas, Virginia, and Clemson. So you got six teams. You could play five games, maybe two on Friday, two on Saturday, one on Sunday. Mm-hmm. And that way you play everybody else.
18: Yeah.
17: would certainly be a draw to go to the event to begin with. I know 1970, the Gamecocks went to, I believe it was 70, might have been 71, but might have been 71. They went to Riverside, California, mm-hmm. and played in a tournament out there and played some pretty good competition. And they found out rather quickly in that that event which teams really put an emphasis on college baseball. I was looking the other day because I was curious. San Diego State, and I think it was 84, played 89 games. Can you play? Imagine 89 games for a college baseball team?
18: No.
17: I mean, that's...
18: that's a lot.
17: That's a lot of baseball games. But the Gamecocks went out to Riverside. Like I said, I think it was 1990. No, that's not right. It was, it couldn't have been 69. But I'm looking at the schedule. I don't see the Riverside games. But that was, I remember Tommy Moody talking about how much fun that was. Out there playing against the so-called name teams. It was actually 72, okay, 1972. They played California Riverside, Arizona State, Stanford, Cornell, UCLA, and Santa Clara, and Tennessee out there. So they were out there for a while, huh? But, I mean, can you imagine being a high school kid in 72 and getting a chance to play against Arizona State and Stanford and UCLA? It's pretty cool. By the way, they lost to Arizona State. Well, they beat Cal Riverside. Beat Cal Riverside, lost to Arizona State, lost to Stanford, lost to Cornell, lost to UCLA, well, lost to Santa Clara, and then beat Tennessee. So they were 2-5. Played seven games out there. Of course, hell, you're going to travel across the country. You might as well play a few games. Huh?
18: Make it worth your while.
17: Yeah, that team went 25-16. That was Bobby's third team. Third team. 73, they started getting a little bit better. But 74 was the first breakthrough year for the Gamecocks. They came within one run. Actually, two, I guess, because they got beat 2-1 in the championship game of the district tournament. That was before they went to the current format. But they came close. One win away, a couple runs away from going to Omaha that year. They were 48-8 in 1974. And off the top of my head, I think the team earned run average in 1974 was like 1.74 or something. Now, they were using 74. No, they weren't using wood bats. I was about to say they were using wood bats, but they had gone to the metal bats by then as well. Of course, the metal bats, when they first came out, they were not as good as metal bats are these days, but they were metal bats. 1970, that 73 team had some pretty good players on it. Steve King hit .315 as a freshman that year. Hank Small hit .282. I believe he was a freshman that year as well. And their shortstop was a future first-round draft pick by the name of Eddie Ford. And you know who his dad was? Whitey Ford. So, and they had good pitching. I talk all the time about Alan Hilliard, who I think was one of the more underrated players. They also had a right-hander relief pitcher I played against, Alan Johnson from Sumter. He was really, really good as well. But Globe Life for the Clemson Tigers, and they were out there about 2 years ago, but I don't remember how many games they played. But if you're going to go there, you might as well go ahead and play five of them, play everybody, and we'll see if that works out. Major League Baseball, the Padres beat the Braves 7-6. The Braves have lost 9 out of 12, so they're 3-9 the last 12 times out. Manny Machado had a 10th inning RBI single. Remember, he hit a home run. Was it yesterday? Or, I mean, today?

0: Our buddy Brett Curry did not get a chance to pitch. But, hey, Brett, you have pitched, so you are a no matter what happens, you've played in the big leagues. And the Giants beat the Athletics 3-1. By the way, Rafael Devers did apologize to Tony Vitello about basically refusing to come out of the game. sent in a pinch runner. And
1: you're like, nope.
0: Rafael said, nope, you go back. But looking at the standings, the Braves at 48-30. Once again, they're 3-7 in their last 10, 3-9 in their last 12. They're 48-30. Still with a 5.5 game lead over Philadelphia. Philadelphia 6-4 in their last 10, so they have picked up 3 games on the Braves. 41-39. Miami is 8 games back. And the National League East Central, Milwaukee at 48-29. They've won 3 in a row. They have a 6-game lead over St. Louis at 42-35. 6-game lead. Cubs are 7.5 back. They're 41 wins, 37 losses. The Dodgers, best record in baseball now, 51-29. They've won 2 in a row. They have a 9-game lead over the Padres, who have won 2 in a row. Padres are 41-27. In the junior circuit, the Yankees are 47-31. That's 3 games up on Tampa Bay at 43-33. Tampa Bay, the Bucks have lost 2 in a row. White Sox, 41-37. They've won 2 straight. They have a 1-game lead over Cleveland. The Guardians have lost 3 in a row. They're 41-39. So White Sox 1 game up in the Central. Seattle's 41-39. They've won 2 in a row, and they are 2.5 better than the Athletics in Texas. Athletics have lost 3 in a row to get to 38-41. Texas is also 38-41. Schedule, pretty good schedule today. Beginning at 12:10, Texas is at Miami. Jacob DeGrom against Yuri Perez. The Cubs at the Mets at 1:10. Javier Assad against Nolan McLean. Cleveland is at the White Sox at 2:10. Tanner Bibee against Eric Fetty. Boston at Colorado at 3:10. Ranger Suarez against Kyle Freeland. Baltimore's at the Angels at 4:07. Trey Gibson against Jose Soriano. Kansas City is at Tampa Bay. The Kansas City-Tampa Bay game, 6:40. Noah Cameron against Griffin Jacks. 1976, driving out to Omaha for the College World Series. Stopped in Kansas City to watch the Royals and the Orioles. And John Mayberry hit a home run off Jim Palmer in that game. First pitch of the game, I'll never forget it. Palmer threw a changeup on the first pitch of the game. That was impressive. Yankees at Detroit at 6:40. Ryan Weathers against Tarik Skubal. Seattle's at Pittsburgh at 6:40. Brian Wu against Braxton Ashcraft. Philadelphia's at Washington 6:45. Aaron Nola against Miles Michaelis. Houston is at Toronto. That's at 7:07. Mike Burrows against Trager Savage. Cubs, Mets, 7:10 in New York. Shota Imanaga against Sean Manasseh. Milwaukee, Cincinnati at 7:10. Shane Dothran against Rhett Lauder. Dodgers, Minnesota, 7:40. Shohei Ohtani, probably heard of him, against Joe Ryan. Arizona at St. Louis, that's at 7:45. Mitch Bratt against Matthew Liberatore. Atlanta, San Diego, Martin Perez. Now, according to this, they have changed from Vasquez, and they are going with Sumter native J.P. Sears. So J.P. Sears expected to pitch tonight for San Diego. So they have made a pitching change. Sears is 9-11 this year, 9-11 with a 5.04 earned run average. That's That's not real good, is it? But, you know, 9-11, you can stay in the big leagues for a while doing that. And the last game in San Francisco, the Athletics at San Francisco, 9:45, Gage jump against Tyler Mayle. Tomorrow night, looking at the Braves, they will be off. They will start a weekend series Friday, and the Braves are at –

0: just had it right in front of me. Friday, the Braves are at San Francisco. Okay, I got it. At San Francisco at 10:15, Chris Sale against Taylor, or Trevor McDonald. So the Braves will continue their road trip this weekend. All right, that's our baseball notes, baseball report. See, I did have one more Gamecock, I think, choosing a place to go. I may have already mentioned this, though. Bryce Navarro, a left-handed pitcher, going to Lamar. I think maybe I'd already mentioned that. I was thinking that they were...
1: I don't think you did.
0: Okay, well, I have now.
1: Okay.
0: I have now. I was thinking they were one that I had not mentioned yet. And Clemson picked up a... I mentioned the Hackland kid, Kalen Hackland. Right-handed pitcher from Maryland, Baltimore County. They picked him up yesterday. All right, talking sports here on Fox Sports Radio 1400. We're at 803-978-1832. 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
0: Could you imagine Billy Martin sending out a pinch runner and the base runner refusing to?
1: Oh, no. Billy would have fought him right there from the spot.
0: Billy would have gone and got him.
1: He would have thrown hands. Hands would have been thrown.
0: Yeah, I think he would have gone to get him. No doubt.
1: Yeah.
0: No doubt about that one.
1: By the scruff of his neck if he had to.
0: Yeah. All right, about 11:16, that's our baseball report. Appreciate the Stanley Law Group for helping us out with the baseball report. The Gamecocks are still looking for a couple of spots. Well, the Braves are too, but a couple of spots as far as the portal is concerned. The one to keep an eye on. Well, of course, they're trying to get both Craddock and Goodman to stay put. But the one to keep an eye on, the Wake Forest shortstop, J.T. Stein, I think that is somebody that the Gamecocks would really, really love to have out of the transfer portal. So that's one to keep an eye on. The World Cup tonight at 8:30 is the pregame. Kickoff, do you call it kickoff? At 9 o'clock, Mexico against Czechia. Once again, that's at 9 o'clock game time tonight. Tomorrow night, a little bit later than that, 10 o'clock, the USA and Turkey. That game being played out on the left coast there in California, SoFi Stadium. You know, in California, California's not the only state. There's a couple of states that charge you, like you play for the Yankees.
1: Mm-hmm.
0: And you play a four-game series in California.
1: Right.
0: You have to pay. They figure out how much money you make, how much you make a day, and they charge you that or tax you for mm-hmm. for that amount.
1: It's called the jock tax.
0: Yep, jock tax. That's absolutely. It's basically exactly what it is. There's a couple places that... that do that. There was a player last week was talking about how much he liked Texas because there's no sales tax mm-hmm. Down in Texas. That moved from California, and of course California. What's the sales tax of that? Like 13% or something?
1: Probably
0: it's pretty
1: so.
0: High.
1: Yeah,
0: pretty high there in California, our most taxed state. Boy, it's a beautiful state, though. It is a beautiful state.
1: Never been. I want to go.
0: Yeah. Meredith, on our honeymoon, we flew into Los Angeles mm-hmm. and rented a car and drove from Los Angeles to San Francisco up the Pacific Coast Highway.
1: How was that?
0: Oh, it's beautiful. Oh, just man. Absolutely beautiful. And, of course, once we got to San Francisco, we went cheap and stayed outside of town. Mm-hmm. I wish we'd have went ahead and stayed in town, but she wasn't a millionaire then yet,
1: mm-hmm.
0: and certainly no, I wasn't either. But we did stop. We ate at Clint Eastwood's place there. What was the name of the Carmel by the Sea? We stopped and ate at his restaurant, and of course we also had lunch at Pebble Beach on that trip. But yeah, it was beautiful, beautiful up there. And of course, San Francisco enjoyed going down by the docks where all the seals and stuff. And we ate seafood there at the docks. And of course, we also ate in Chinatown. So we had a good time.
1: Yeah, we're eating good in the neighborhood.
0: Oh yeah, well things went south after that, but you know,
1: look at the bright side—you got some good food.
0: Yeah, it took.
1: Saw some good sights.
0: Meredith doesn't cook. I mean, she has trouble boiling water, and so when we were married, I did all the cooking at home. But when before kids, we just ate out all the time, and even when we were in Atlanta, we found like. Three different restaurants we liked, and we would kind of rotate the restaurants around. But yeah, California, it is a beautiful state. It is really a beautiful state. There's no doubt about that. But man, it is so highly taxed. I mean, I think you go to the bathroom, they tax you for it. All right, 803-978-1832. We're talking sports here on Fox Sports Radio 1400.
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0: I saw this from College Football Freaks, a post online talking about Penn State's NIL revenue distribution.
23: Mm-hmm.
0: This is for 2024-2025. $13.3 million for football. $3 million for basketball. Mm-hmm. 1.45 for wrestling. Hell, I didn't know anybody had wrestling anymore. 300,000 for baseball. 110,000 for women's basketball. 95,000 for hockey. 50,000 for men's lacrosse. 10,000 for men's tennis, and 10,000 for women's basketball. I'm sorry, volleyball. Thought that was kind of interesting.
23: What about men's? Did you say men's basketball? How much?
0: $3 million.
23: Okay, $3 million.
0: So,
23: and the women are getting what? $100,000.
0: And the women were getting $110,000. That's why Penn State's no good in women's basketball.
23: Yeah, they suck.
0: But their men's basketball gets not even a third. Heck, not even a fourth of what the football gets. But,
23: you know, football drives a train.
0: But anyway, I thought that was kind of interesting. I don't know if you can extrapolate that to some other schools or not, but I still thought it was kind of interesting. All right, let's get back to our telephone, our Family First Security phone line. Good morning. You're on Talking Sports.
24: Morning, Teddy.
0: Morning, sir.
24: Hey, I hope your mom recovers and does well. I mean, I hate to hear that, but let's hope she does. But I'm just letting you know, I'm sitting here trying to stay hydrated with my favorite drink is something you probably hate. It's Diet Mountain Dew, but I drink a ton of it.
0: I tried that when it first came out. I just couldn't do it.
24: Different name. It's called Mountain Dew Zero, and it tastes almost like the real thing. I mean, you know, I go all the way back to when you could get a really good Mountain Dew in a glass bottle the ice cold cooler at the convenience store, and that's been about 50 years ago. You know,
0: those things were good too.
1: With the hillbilly on it, shooting his cap.
24: Oh yeah, Yahoo Mountain Dew. Yeah. But
0: it's blank picking good.
24: I've been hydrating with diet sodas for about 40-something years. People told me it's going to kill me. It's going to eat a hole in my brain. So I guess I'm talking to you with a hole in my brain now. And
0: well, we always knew that.
24: I'm about to drop dead, even though I'm in decent health. I differentiate. There's a big difference between being in good health and being in good shape. And I've known people in great shape that dropped dead the next day, and then people that you didn't think were in good health, that they lived to be 90. But anyway, I got something else for you. Ready?
0: Yes, sir.
24: Okay, you know, we all watch a lot of baseball movies. Some of them are about actual real people, and some of them fictional characters. And there's a vintage baseball site that said, who is your favorite fictional baseball player? And for me, the first one, I don't know why, the first one came top of my head was Roy Hobbs. And then looking at all the comments, the two that were mentioned the most were Roy Hobbs and, you know, Ricky Vaughn, Charlie Sheen's character in Major League. But I was just wondering, even Chico Escuela, baseball being very, very good to me, was mentioned. Yeah. But I just thought that was an interesting question. Who is your favorite fictional baseball player? And I'll hang up and listen to y'all's answers. All right, y'all have a good day.
0: The Roy Hobbs movie was it The Natural? It had a chance to be really good, and then I thought they kind of got away. It was like Roadhouse.
1: Yeah,
0: I thought Roadhouse was great for a while, and then they went too far. And I thought that The Natural went a little bit too far there at the end, hitting the home run in the lights and all the lights and all that, shattering the stadium and all that good stuff. How about Crash Davis? Did you like Crash Davis?
1: He's all right. I got one you probably would never think of.
0: And, okay. What was the other one? The pitcher, Billy, remember The Perfect Game?
1: Barely.
0: Oh, the,
1: I think I saw that one.
0: That was also played by Kevin Costner, and he was throwing the no-hitter, or not the no-hitter, but the perfect game in his last game against the Yankees.
1: I know. Yeah, I know. I remember that.
0: I think
1: now,
0: it was called The Perfect Game.
1: I think so.
0: Yeah.
1: Mine is
0: Billy. I can't remember his last name.
1: Mine is The Bingo Long Traveling All-Stars and Motor Kings.
0: Oh, no,
1: right. Love that movie.
0: But those were, well, I guess they were fictional.
1: Yeah.
0: They were taken from the Negro League
1: guys.
0: Mm-hmm. One of the greatest conversations I ever had in baseball was with Cool Papa Bell.
1: Oh, you got to meet him?
0: Oh, yeah. He was
1: great.
0: He was 1974 in Starkville, Mississippi, where he's from Starkville. I think he's buried in Starkville.
1: Right.
0: But he was great. I mean, he was actually surprised I knew who he was. I said, anybody knows anything about baseball knows who you are.
1: Mm-hmm.
0: But the word about Cool Papa was that he hit a ground ball for the love of the game.
1: Right.
0: Hank said, "Thank you, Hank." It wasn't called Perfect Game, but a love of the game. Thank you. Yeah, I thought that was pretty good.
1: Yeah.
0: But they said Cool Papa hit a hard grounder up the middle, and was out because the ball hit him when he was sliding in the second.
1: That sounds like something that probably would happen.
0: I really enjoyed having the chance to talk to him. South Carolina played in the NCAA district. It was before they went to the current format. 75 is when they went to the regional format. They didn't have super regional. They just had the regional. You won the regional, you went straight to Omaha.
1: Wow.
0: They had six teams in each regional, so you had 48 teams in the tournament. But the district down in Starkville in I also met Monty Tau, remember the little guard
1: yes.
0: from NC State, met him and Tim Burleson. who was the power forward on that NC State team that won the national championship. Burleson, of course, was a pitcher, and he later pitched in the major leagues. But they lost, South Carolina lost to a submarine right-hander, Jerryson. I can't remember his last name now. And South Carolina had to win one game. Had to win one game. And that was a winner-take-all game, and South Carolina lost it to Miami 2-1 in 1974 there in Starkville. That's where the only person that had a car down there, I believe it was Bob Fulton. And Bob was a great guy, but he was a terrible driver.
1: Oh, come on, Bob, really?
0: Bob was not a good driver. I think he backed into a ditch when we were down there in Starkville.
1: He backed into a ditch.
0: I told you, I think I dated, and I put that in air quotes, Ricky Rudd's sister for a while. First time I went to her house, I had dinner with her and her two kids. One of her kids now is like a movie producer in Hollywood. But as I was leaving, she had a house there not too far from Charlotte, Charlotte Speedway. But it was one of those houses where you have a ditch and then you have a little bridge that comes across.
1: Yeah. You did.
0: It was dark.
1: Oh,
0: and
1: no.
0: I missed the damn bridge.
1: Oh, no.
0: And I was so embarrassed because she was married. Her husband was a NASCAR driver. What was his name? But anyway, he was not one of the big stars, but he was a back marker on the NASCAR circuit. Mm-hmm. And here I am driving. I said, boy, her kid's going to think I am sick. But she told me later they thought it was, they actually thought it was funny, but they had to help me get the car out of the damn ditch.
1: Okay. All right.
0: And I'm usually a pretty good driver. All right, 11:35, talking sports, Fox Sports Radio 1400.
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0: Hi, welcome back. Welcome back, Teddy Hafner with you. We're talking sports here on Fox Sports Radio 1400. If you would like to join us, I guess we've got a few minutes left. You know, Hank's right. I got the names mixed up. Burleson was the center. Tim Stoddard was the guy I was thinking of. Thank you, okay. Hank. I got the two names mixed up. It was Tim Stoddard who was the pitcher on that NC State team in 74. Thank you, Hank. That's my old catcher, Hank. Not our PhD, Hank, but my old catcher. Yeah, I got it mixed up. Tim was the baseball player. Had a decent career, a little bit more than a cup of coffee with the big leagues. One fictional player nobody would ever mention that I would have at the top of my list, too, King Kelly. There was a movie in the late 40s called, I think Ray Milland was in it, called It Happens Every Spring. And this nerdy college professor was doing an experiment, and a couple of the kids playing baseball. Alan Ladd played one of the college kids, they hit a baseball through his window. Mm-hmm. And the ball landed in the middle of his experiment and broke everything.
1: Oh, okay.
0: So he was all upset. And so he goes and he picks the ball out of the liquid in his pan, and he sits it down on the counter, and it starts rolling. And when it comes to a piece of wood, it goes around the wood.
1: Ooh.
0: So he had accidentally come across a solution that avoided bats, avoided wood. So he wound up pitching the St. Louis Cardinals to the World Series, throwing a baseball that would hop over the bat. It was kind of an interesting movie. 1940, I want to say it's 47, but I'm not really sure about the year, because it happens every spring. Billy wondering about my favorite Kevin Costner baseball movie, Bull Durham, Field of Dreams, or For the Love of the Game. Probably For the Love of the Game. I really did like that one. Bull Durham was pretty cool, too, and Field of Dreams was okay. I wasn't as high on Field of Dreams as some people were. But anyway, I feel like I'm working for a different station. We're talking about movies.
1: But it's baseball, though.
0: Yeah,
1: it's baseball.
0: Yeah, we're going to be talking about your favorite Pop-Tart here in a minute.
1: Let's don't do that. Strawberry.
0: Can't remember the last time I had one of those. The second round of the draft is tonight, the NBA draft, second round.
1: They've got another round of people that I don't know.
0: Yeah. Well, they only do two rounds now. They used to do a lot more than that. When was Tom Owens wasn't Tom like a – I'm not sure how Tom was picked. Mm-hmm. The concern about Tom was, he was 6'11", but he weighed like 119 pounds.
1: Ooh, you know,
0: he
1: string
0: was
1: bean.
0: Really – seriously, he weighed, he was 6'11", I think he weighed like 225,
1: wow.
0: 224, or something along those lines. He was really, really skinny, but he had an excellent professional career. But he is looking it up real quick. He was a fourth-round draft pick. They don't even have four rounds anymore.
1: Mm.
0: But fourth-round pick, but the 58th overall.
1: Right.
0: So with two rounds now, you've got, 60? So they only had 58 back then with four rounds. So they had a lot fewer teams. But he was drafted by the San Diego Rockets, but, of course, he signed with the ABA. Yeah, you don't think he had an interesting career? And by the way, retire his damn jersey. But Tom Owens played for the Memphis Pros, the Carolina Cougars, the Spirits of St. Louis, the Memphis Sounds, the Kentucky Colonels, the Indiana Pacers, the San Antonio Spurs, the Houston Rockets, the Portland Trailblazers, the Indiana Pacers, the Detroit Pistons, and then he played over in Europe with Fabrinio. So what was that, 11? 11 NBA.
1: Played with a bunch.
0: Not counting the Italian team, it's 11 teams. 11
1: wow.
0: teams. But he scored 9,898 points, career points, in his professional life. A two-time first-team All-ACC player. He was second-team All-ACC as a sophomore. He was from the Bronx. He and Roach played together in high school. And after a practice or something up in New York when they were up for the Holiday Festival. The only seat open on the bus was right beside Tom, and I sat down and we started talking. And when he found out I was the first time I'd ever been to New York, he started pointing out some sites for me, too. Frank McGuire had done the same thing for me.
1: So he played tour guide.
0: Both of them played tour guide for me.
1: Oh, cool.
0: All right, 11:48, we're talking sports. Talking sports brought to you in part by Hilton's Power Equipment.
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0: All right, you heard there at the top of the hour talking about the World Cup tonight. We've got some baseball. Braves, it's a late game over on the left coast against the Padres, 8:40. Martin Perez for Atlanta going up against J.P. Sears for the Padres. Padres won yesterday 7-6. Fireflies at Kannapolis tonight, so they are not in town. And the Blowfish aren't playing tonight. You'd think the Blowfish would try to play on the night the Fireflies are out of town. But the Blowfish off tonight. They'll be back at it tomorrow. So those are a couple of notes about things that are going on tonight. Somebody also asked me, Jackson, I think, via the O'Neill Heating Air text line, about the we were talking about the NBA draft earlier. He asked me about the Major League Baseball draft. The Major League Baseball draft will be July the 11th through the 12th. And probably the reason he asked me is they used to the draft used to be the same week as the College World Series. And boy, the college coaches hated that because you'd have a guy you want to be concentrating on baseball and on trying to win a national championship, but he couldn't help but keep an eye on the draft. And then if you're not drafted where you think you should be, you're upset.
1: That's right.
0: But the All-Star game is the 14th, I believe, in Philadelphia. Draft now kind of coincides more with the All-Star game. All right, we'll see you back here tomorrow. Dr. Rick will join us talking sports, Fox Sports Radio.
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24: Okay, here we go. Welcome in. Breaking news. The band is coming back together. The Rolling Stones with a ball. I'll explain in a second. Live in Chicago, it's The Herd, wherever you may be, however you may be listening or watching, whatever platform. Thanks for making us part of your day. Okay, so news just came down 5 minutes ago. We had speculated back and forth. The Lakers looking for kind of a team-friendly deal on Austin Reeves. Well, they kind of got one thing. They didn't sign him for 5 years. They signed him for only four. That's probably the better deal. You can move him if you want to eventually. But Austin Reeves is not taking a pay cut. New contracts in, $46 million a year. Okay, now here's the good news. Now it's the richest contract ever for an undrafted player. And I'm happy for the kid because he's a 20-point-a-game guy. And it's not a great guard league right now. He gets to the free throw line. There's some limitations, athletic ceiling, but he gets you points, works hard, great team player. Luka loves him. And the good news is his cap number is going to average $46 million, but it doesn't go against this year's cap. So Luka's going to make $49 million. His cap number is going to be about $20 million, which means you could go get Walker Kessler, a very, very elite young defensive big. Or you can bring LeBron back at $35 million. So what do you want to do? So I've told you my theory on the Lakers is it's a Luka, Redick, and you got to sign Austin Reeves or he goes away for nothing story. LeBron, I'd be very comfortable moving off of unless he took $15 million. He doesn't want to do that. The Warriors would offer him that. So the question now is, what matters if you're a Laker fan? Appeasing Rich Paul and LeBron or the future? Because what the Lakers, after the draft last night, they got a very young kid who will probably average 6.5 points as a rookie. Right? He's not going to have the ball in his hands. Cameron Carr is a very athletic kid. He'll be fun to watch. He plays no defense like every other Laker. But I like the pick. He's a hustler. He's athletic. He's insanely long. He's got a 7-footer's wingspan, and he's 6'5.5". So he's a fun added 3-and-D player, not a lot of D, a lot more 3. But the question now, Austin Reeves' deal is in.
3: It doesn't count against this year's cap, so you got didn't hurt any of the flexibility this year. The guy to go get, because Nick Claxton, the big sign with the Bulls, the guy to go get's Walker Kessler. Very, very, he's not Wemby, he's not Giannis, but he's a very good defensive big who can give you 14 points. And he's already turned down a deal from Utah that would have paid him $30 million a year. So he's not going to the Lakers for anything other than probably 35 if you look at California taxes. He's going to want $35 million, which you could do, but you'd have to move off LeBron, Luke Kennard, Rui Hachimura, which I'd be okay with. That's not anti-LeBron. I can, everybody's got a price. I love Sam Darnold, you know that. Sam Darnold, Super Bowl champion. I don't want to pay him 60. I don't want to pay him 55. I love Baker Mayfield for the Buccaneers at 38 to 41. Nothing higher. Same with Dak Prescott. I like Dak, not for the number. I've been pro LeBron my entire career, but we got new owners now. I like their draft pick last night. I like Redick, Luka, and I would have signed Austin Reeves. They didn't have to get him 5 years. They got him for four, a bit of a team break, but he's not taking two breaks, right? He's going to make $46 million cap, not counting against it this year. So my question today, do you want to bring the band back together? Go look at the West. Forget the whole NBA. Look at the West. San Antonio's getting better. Young, deep, athletic roster. Oklahoma City's going to be great. I love their draft yesterday. Young, probably better next year because J-Dub's healthy. Minnesota moved off Randall, got younger and more athletic. So Minnesota, San Antonio, I'm not even mentioning Houston, which is going to get Fred VanVleet back, right? They're going to get a point guard back. And the Lakers are bringing the band back together. All their strengths, all their weaknesses, all their liabilities, nothing has changed. And I like the draft pick. I like Cameron Carr. Like him a lot. But he's going to average 6.5, 7.5 points a game because Austin and Luke are going to have the basketball. And if they bring LeBron back, you got three play initiators. He's going to play off ball. Plus at Baylor, he's not a playmaker. He'll get the, he'll catch and shoot. He'll be off ball. That's fine. He's athletic. He's fun. He's fast. He's long. He's all that stuff. So, I mean, the bottom line with Austin Reeves, if you look around the landscape, he didn't sign for five. He only signed for four. That's good for the Lakers. But the number he got, which is going to average out to $46 million, Jason Timp talked about it. That's about the right number for him.
5: I think that number kind of lands in that 40 to 45 million annually. The truth of the matter is you start looking around at guards around the league. There's a lot of pretty mediocre, bad guards that are making like 30, 35 million, like Tyler Hero or like Emmanuel Quickly. Like if I'm Austin Reeves' agent, I'm being like, look, I understand you guys want to stay flexible, but like my guy's just better than all those dudes. You need to pay him.
3: Totally agree. Okay. So that's where we stand. So we now okay, we got Luka, we got Austin, we got Redick, we got Reeves, we got a draft pick we like. Now comes the really tough decision. Walker Kessler. What do you care about? Appeasing the older star or the future? Seems obvious to me. All right, let me talk about my two favorite picks in the draft. And it's not the 1, 2, and 3 picks. Golden State gets Jaxel Lendenborg from Michigan at 11. Oklahoma City gets Adai Mara at 12. I love those two picks. For the record, all you NIL haters, both those guys without the NIL would have come into the NBA last year, been unpolished. Mara would have been a middle second round guy. Lendenborg would have been a late first round guy. Instead, both go to great NBA organizations. You're telling me the NIL's bad. They're both going to make more money as rookies. They made great money in college. They won a national championship. And they get to go to Sam Presti and Mike Dunleavy Jr. and great organizations to play with SJ and Curry. Like awesome superstars. And you don't like NIL. I'll tell you who benefited from NIL. Jaxel Lendenborg and Adai Mara. That was great for them. And here's why I love the picks. So we know young players don't work for the Warriors. So Jaxel's going to be like 24 when the season starts. Big personality, long, athletic, and an improving three-point shot. He's going to be a starter or the first guy off the bench. I like it a lot. Young guys don't work there. The offense, the ecosystem between Steph Curry and Kerr, it doesn't work with 18, 19, 20-year-olds. He works. He's big. He fits. Again, excellent defender. Draymond Green, Lendenborg, elite defensive players, which always helps when Steph Curry or star's not. So I love this pick. And he goes to a great organization. He goes from a great college coach in Michigan in the Big Ten where he was the best player to the Warriors. He was playing at a directional Alabama school a year ago and was going to go into the NBA draft. He would have been buried late first, early second. So I think he's a great pick for the Warriors, and I think it's great for the kid. Couldn't be happier for him. I mean, they can handle big personalities. They've got Draymond on the team. He's going to be just fine there. He's a perfect fit for this team. The other thing is Adai Mara. What did we say during the playoffs? Oklahoma.

0: guy. I'm not. I know he's an asset and valuable and good. But my point is today now, you can potentially, doesn't mean you'll get Walker Kessler, but if you sign LeBron, it's over. Bringing the band back together, let's be honest, Austin Reeves, and it's a fair commentary now, Luka and Austin, there are durability questions based on data, and my take is Walker Kessler, I don't worry about that. I think they need the draft pick. Walker Kessler gives them the needed youth. They're also a slow team. The draft pick helps speed them up. They were the slowest team in the league last year. So I like the draft pick a lot. Athletic speeds them up. Great in transition. Finisher doesn't need the ball. At Baylor, he had the ball too much. Turnovers. He doesn't need the ball with the Lakers. He won't get the ball if LeBron's there. But I think that my whole take is you guys are going to be the same issues if you don't get a legitimate defense first rim protector, and Kessler is out there.
1: Interesting. Okay, so a couple things, Colin. You're saying it's Walker Kessler or Rui and LeBron, basically, right? That's what some of the numbers are saying.
0: Well, if you bring back LeBron, Rui, and Kennard, you can't get
1: You cannot get Walker Kessler. Correct.
0: I'm not saying it guarantees it. But if you bring LeBron back, it's the same team with the same issues, offensive players.
1: Well, same team with the same issues. You know, I articulated yesterday. They won 53 games, and Luka, LeBron, and Reeves all missed more than 12 games.
0: And will still miss games, yeah.
1: Yeah, so they're going to miss some games this year. Hopefully they're healthier. You know, you can never say they're going to be out. You miss another 30 games for Austin Reeves. But 53 wins, winning a round in the playoffs, and, like, I don't see what's wrong with that compared to, hey, let's get Walker Kessler and dump LeBron, Rui, and Kennard. That's three guys in your rotation to pick up one center. I don't know if the value's there. I'm okay with running it back for 1 year, Colin.
0: You're the slowest team in the league. You need youth. You got one draft pick. You're the slowest team in the league with no elite defensive players. I mean, again, what's your standard?
1: 53 wins is not a terrible standard. Maybe things break your way.
0: Again, for the Clippers. What is your standard? Yankees, Duke, Notre Dame, Lakers.
1: I want to win titles, but I don't know that Walker Kessler is getting me to titles, is he?
0: No, but I tell you what's not, bringing the band back together as, remember, we're not mentioning Houston or Denver.
1: Like, I mean, the same Houston team the Lakers smoked in the first round, right?
0: Not, again, contextualize, take the jersey off. They didn't have a point guard. They bring back a point guard. You lose a point guard going into the playoffs in the West, it's over. I mean, good God, even without J-Dub, who doesn't have the ball that much for Oklahoma City, they weren't the same team. They didn't have a primary second scorer because they couldn't trust Holmgren because he disintegrated.
1: I hate that OKC had
0: You're taking a very best case scenario. My thing is, if you bring the same Lakers back, it's the same stuff. But the difference is San Antonio and Oklahoma City. Did you watch the draft last night? Oklahoma City got better last night.
1: They got a lot better.
0: Yes, they got a lot better. San Antonio's getting a lot better. What are your standards? Making the playoffs? Good. Yeah. And by the way, if Porzingis plays, I could argue if Porzingis plays with Yaxel, the Warriors will be significantly bigger and better.
1: By the way, we might do it in Herdline later, but did you see Dunleavy and the owner of the Warriors get into a little...
0: What do you think they were arguing about?
1: Well, I think the owner wanted Lindeborg, and I think Dunleavy's probably like, the history of 23-year-olds in the lottery is extremely bleak. We should not do this. That would be my read on it. Dunleavy made a joke afterward. But Colin, what does it say that Dusty May goes to the Mavericks and they draft Morez Johnson ahead of Lindeborg or Mara?
0: Well, that is a really, really interesting. That's an interesting thing. In fact, I want to address that next. That Dusty May, I don't think had a lot of pull first day on the job. Oh. Remember, he was the second choice. They wanted John Shire. So that's an interesting. Why was the first Michigan guy taken? Not Lindeborg or Mara. I have a theory behind that. That's next, The Herd.
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3: 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So the one pick people said was a reach is fascinating. The Dallas Mavericks' ninth pick picked Morez Johnson. Morez Johnson Jr., Michigan. And everybody's like, ahead of Yaxel? Ahead of Adai Mara? Let me defend this pick. Okay, Michigan didn't have a lot of problems in the tournament. You know when they did? When that kid over my shoulder got into foul trouble. He is going to be a 15-plus year pro. He's a glue guy, a lunch pail guy, a grinder guy. Okay, Dusty May, what does this say? Dusty May's first day on the job, he wasn't the Mavericks' first choice. They had made their mind up, and they had set their draft board. This kid is, Cooper Flagg's the star. Yaxel Lendeborg would take shots from Cooper Flagg. And it's kind of a big personality. And Cooper is all ball. This kid is all ball. He led Michigan in rebounding, not 7'3" Adai Mara. The times they got in trouble is when he got in foul trouble. Think about a less offensively gifted like OG Anunoby, like just big, strong, physical, rebound, touch, do anything. He's going to score on putbacks and dunks. He is a big-time NBA, but now he's not as talented as OG offensively. He's not going to shoot threes like that. That's not what he is. But Cooper's the centerpiece. 75% of the NBA is complimentary guys. He can use both hands. He can defend. He can rebound. He can put back. He's tough. I like him. He's a 15-plus year NBA guy. And I think Yaxel is more gifted offensively. There's no question. This kid will do the dirty work. And that's what you need when you get a gifted offensive performer like Cooper Flagg. I'll defend this. If you go look at the last three champions, the Knicks had guys like this that didn't get a lot of love, like a Josh Hart or a Mitchell Robinson, glue guys, or the Celtics 3 years ago had Derek White, Oklahoma City, Lou Dort. You need guys who can score without setting plays up for them. And I'll defend this pick. I thought when he got into foul trouble in the tournament, the team did not feel the same. He's, as Dusty May calls him, he is an everyday guy. You are getting the exact same guy, exact same personality, toughness, physicality, rebounding every single day. You don't have to worry about him having an off shooting night, getting crossed up with Cooper Flagg. Cooper Flagg's going to look over and he's going to be like my bodyguard. I'm going to defend that pick. Here's the kid on being picked to go play now with his college coach.
5: I was insanely shocked when I seen Dusty going to be the coach of the Mavs. I did not see it coming at all. And now for him to be my coach again, I'm excited. It's insane. We just won a national championship together. I can't wait to get there and go to work with him again and ultimately win again.
3: Yep. All we talk about is stars. 75% of this league is your ability to play next to a star, complement a star. I mean, Draymond Green's career average is, what, 7 points a game? He's a catalyst, a defender, the bouncer at the bar, the tough guy. He's perk with Steph Curry. They'll let Klay Thompson go. KD's gone. They can move off Iguodala. They can move off everybody. It was always Steph and Draymond. Draymond's game fit Steph perfectly. The perfect, and it's hard to call Draymond a complimentary player, but his game complimented Steph Curry. 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Defense, rebound, tough, putbacks, great. Great fit. Just not flashy. J-Mac with the news.
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22: All right, let's go to the NBA draft. Continued success, Colin, for Darren Peterson, who went second. This guy was awesome at Kansas. You'll touch on DeBonsa a little later in the show. But Peterson, no surprise, going second to the Jazz. They are kind of sort of loaded, Colin. This will be one of the over bets that I look to make next season, depending on where Vegas pegs the Jazz. But I love this starting lineup. I mean, they have a huge front line. Lauri Markkanen at the three. Jackson at the four, Kessler at the five, assuming he's back.
0: He goes to a much more functional basketball operation with a great owner, with an excellent GM, with a respected coach, and he can grow with a bunch of young players. The Washington situation, I'm sorry, AD, Trae Young, it's a mess.
22: Well,
0: this is young. This is going to be a really fun team. It almost feels like an old college team. It's going to be a really, I mean, last year, Michigan was a young NBA team. This feels like, you know, the oldest college team in the world. It's going to be a fun, quickly improving basketball team. He is a gifted player. The question is, what's all the stuff upstairs and the cramping? You don't get in trouble in Utah. Utah runs a very tight ship. I've gone to Jazz games for years, as you know. I skied for a while. Like, it's a really well-run operation. I think this is a much better fit. Sometimes, we always say this in the NFL, the second quarterback taken often ends up being the best quarterback because he goes to a better situation. I mean, Bo Nix got Sean Payton. That's a pretty good situation, a third, fourth quarterback taken. I think he's going to be a really good scorer. I have questions about him being a number one, but this is a great place for a young guy to go.
22: The only thing they don't have, and you said they're like a college team, they don't have any veterans. I did see some chatter that DeMar DeRozan's going to be bought out probably by the Kings. If he hits the market, how good of a mentor would DeRozan be for a guy like Peterson?
0: DeMar's always been a grown-up. He's a class act. He's a great guy. People like DeMar DeRozan. Now, he's more of a two than a three guy, so a lot of people have pushed back that he's not a current player, but you know my feeling on two guys, not three guys. He's a get-a-bucket athletic guy. So I think DeMar DeRozan's the kind of veteran you could bring in. You know, so like the guy, now Mike Conley's way past his prime, but like Mike Conley's a guy you bring him in with young players, and it's like, oh, there's an adult in the room. Conley, by the way, used to play for Utah. So I think if DeMar DeRozan's the answer, but Utah's going to be, I mean, the West is so loaded.
22: It is.
0: We don't even mention Utah. And outside of San Antonio, the best collection of young players in the league is arguably, after this, Utah. So they're really interesting.
22: They got a lot of guys. They're probably 40 to 45 win team play-in, maybe scratch it, maybe the eighth seed. Ace Bailey, who they got fifth last year, probably not thrilled with this. He's like a two, and Peterson's going to take his spot, obviously.
0: Yeah.
22: They're a dangerous team, Colin. Things are looking up in Utah for the first time since they had Gobert and Donovan Mitchell. Remember they had a couple second-round exits?
0: Yeah, no, they'll be a fun team to watch. I mean, it just shows you the depth of the West is that take out San Antonio. There's an argument after they land Peterson. Who's got four or five young players you like more?
22: Young? Thunder have young guys. But the Warriors are old. The Rockets are kind of old. Well,
0: yeah, SGA and J-Dub, they're now Hartenstein. Those are three or four best players. They're old guys. They've been around. They're on second, third contract. Those are old guys.
22: Oh, interesting. All right, let's move on to the third pick, and that's Mr. Boozer. Everybody's excited in Memphis about Cam Boozer, the analytic darling of the draft. There he is, hugging his dad, Carlos, a longtime pro. I'm not as bullish on the Grizzlies next season as some other people are. I think Boozer's great. Like you said, he'll be 18-10 from the jump. They just don't have a lot of talent, Colin. This is not a good roster. I feel a little bad for Boozer that he's, sorry to be mean, going to Memphis. This is the team in the city where LeBron was like, I don't want to go to Memphis. You know, who's their second best player? Zach Edey? Cedric Coward? Like, they just don't have guys. And Ja Morant's going to get traded. So I don't want to be harsh, but I don't think we're going to be hearing from Cam Boozer for a few years here, Colin.
0: Well, I don't know. Their front line's interesting. I mean, the Ja Morant thing didn't work.
22: It worked until it didn't. And then I don't know what you could get for him. Does anybody want to take Ja Morant? Does he want to be the sixth man on the Knicks?
0: Yeah, I mean, he has a market. Absolutely.
22: Really?
0: Yeah, it's the NBA.
22: He can't stay healthy. He can't shoot. He gets in trouble off the court. Guy's a disaster. He sells shoes.
0: He has a market. Yeah, he's got a market.
22: So good luck to Boozer. He's only 19 in July. So this is a young guy. We'll check back in a few years, 2028, see how the Grizzlies are doing. Let's move to the World Cup, Colin, where one of your favorite guys, Cristiano Ronaldo, finally got on the board against Uzbekistan yesterday, becoming the first player to score in six different World Cups. Obviously, he did not have a great opener. There were some calls to maybe have him coming off the bench as a super sub. I was one of those people. but it's Uzbekistan. I don't think you can read too much into it. Ronaldo's celebrating big time. Here's Darren Fletcher on the call for Ronaldo's record-breaking goal in the sixth minute.
1: Off goes Cancelo, delivering the cross! Ronaldo! Just look at his face! Relief, aggression, delight, zoom! CR7 lights up Houston. He's off and running in the 2026 World Cup. And that's exactly what Portugal needed. The smile on the face of the manager and a smile on the face of the Portugal squad, because their main man is off and running in the tournament.
22: What a call, Fletcher. Listen, these Euros on the mic are so good at the World Cup. Now, regarding Ronaldo, Colin, you can't go overboard and say he's back just because he scored two goals against Uzbekistan, right? We're not going to make this like, hey, Ronaldo,
0: I think he's a top 6-7 goal scorer in the world right now. I think France has a couple of them. I don't think because you don't score. I mean, Erling Haaland is rare where it feels like he's two goals a game. Same with Messi. He's still an elite player. It's hard to score. I mean, especially when you get boxed and you get shadowed and you have two guys surrounding you. Yeah. I mean, he generates so much heat on that kick. I think Ronaldo's going to be fine. Listen, they're still incredibly dangerous.
22: I'm assuming you said earlier that crazy stat that 90% of fans only know two stars. I'm guessing it's Messi and Ronaldo, right?
0: Yep.
22: So that is a crazy stat. Because Mbappe, by the way, already has way more World Cup goals than Ronaldo. He's probably going to pass Messi here at the next World Cup. Mbappe, how do people not know him? He's so good.
0: I say this to my staff all the time. Simplify. Simplify. The average person listening has three kids, a job, a life, and is vacationing in the summer. Ronaldo's a big, iconic name. I remember years ago talking to my mom. She'd heard of A-Rod, not Jeter. Why? Because A-Rod was controversial. Jeter was a great shortstop. Right? I always use that barometer is don't Rodman. My mom would have known about Dennis Rodman. No idea. And she would have known MJ. No idea about Tony Kukoc or Scottie Pippen. Is that Ronaldo is beyond, he transcends sports. Go look at his IG following. I think it's bigger than Taylor Swift. Right? J-Mac for the news.
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0: Listen, I root for young people, right? Like, I like working with young people, and I root for them. A.J. DeBonta goes number one. He goes to the Wizards. In a way, I kind of feel bad. I mean, Darren Peterson goes too. I think Utah is a great place for him. It's a great place. Ownership, GM, young people. Darren Peterson's going to flourish there. He's going to do great. I mean, a prime example about the Wizards is they signed this week, a couple days ago, Trae Young. Now, they could have gotten out of the Trae Young business in about a year. Instead, they go, no, let's commit 4 more years at a number so big, you'll never move him. And I'm not anti-Trae Young. He's a very good offensive player. But is he a winning player? Quinn Snyder, an excellent coach in Atlanta, couldn't get out of the Trae Young business fast enough. You've got Anthony Davis there, who's marginally motivated, out of shape, gets lumpy very fast. There's injuries, a mile past his prime. A.J. DeBonta is an exceptional player, but I don't like the situation. I've said this about the Cleveland Browns. I think their GM, Andrew Berry, is great. I think Andrew Berry is one of the best personnel guys, top 5 in the league. Back-to-back-to-back drafts, love what he's done. But the owner came in and said, Deshaun Watson, guaranteed contract, all of it. There's nothing Andrew Berry can do. So my take is, Cleveland's got all sorts of good players, but I don't think they can ever land the plane from draft day to 4 years later when a player peaks. And I think A.J. DeBonta is a sensational player, but what's the timeline? I mean, Trae Young is going to take shots, and Trae Young is not going to help you on the other side of the floor. Not that A.J. is a great defender, but he's a willing defender. And, you know, Anthony Davis, what are we doing here? So do you think Oklahoma City was interested in Anthony Davis? I mean, the Lakers got rid of him. So I look at this, and there are just not that many. I mean, Yaxel Lendeborg and Adai Mara are not nearly as talented as A.J. DeBonta. But you make your big money in your second and your third contract, right? And, I mean, John Wall was going to lead the league, and he was super talented, But it's Washington is the Browns. They can't get out of their own way. A couple of years ago, they were going to go to Virginia, and then that didn't happen. And then they commit longer to Trae Young. And, you know, I don't know what to make of it. I'm happy for the kid. He's going to do really well. I think that is a tough play. Cleveland's a tough place to quarterback. Ask Baker Mayfield. It is a tough place to quarterback. And I think Washington is a tough place. You got to be. I'm not sure. Hell, Michael Jordan went there at one point. And that was a mess. I mean, everybody loved Michael. He went to Washington. Even his teammates hated him. Like, it's just one of those places that struggles to land the plane. And winning is hard in this league, and it takes a long time. Danny Ainge is great. One of the smartest GMs in the league. How many years has he been in Utah to build this squad? It's taken him 3 years. It's taken him a lot of moves. It takes incremental growth. So in the NFL, you're hitting a coach, you're hitting a quarterback, bad to good immediately. In the NBA, a GM, you got to hit on things day after day, month after month, year after year. And I saw that Trae Young contract. I'm like, what are we doing? Here's AJ on going number one.
5: Being the number one pick it's meant a lot to me. Obviously, me being number one throughout all my high school career, I definitely wanted to be a staple to be number one pick in the NBA draft and be in the same conversation with LeBron James, Cooper Flagg, Allen Iverson, guys like that. So I'm just super excited to all DC fans. I'm super excited to get there tomorrow. I'm just so ready to work. Summer League coming up soon. I'm just ready to work.
0: Feels a little, maybe a lot, like Joe Burrow to the Bengals, right? It feels a little bit like that. They can't get him an O-line. They're not aggressive. Small front office. Burrow's great, but he keeps getting banged up, and he's getting frustrated. Again, I can love the player and not love the situation. Here's a stat. Last year, 1 in 6 Americans. 1 in 6 lost money to digital fraud. That's a remarkable and daunting number. 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
22: The USA has topped Group D and secured their place in the round of 32. 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
0: So this story broke yesterday while we were on the air. And when that happens, we often revisit the story. Brendan Sorsby thought, after getting kicked to the curb appropriately, I guess, by college football, hey, I'm going to enter the supplemental draft. But remember, the NFL has no obligation to have a supplemental draft. It's sort of like your parents didn't have an obligation to send you to summer camp. You could behave your way as a kid out of it. So Brendan Sorsby He was a college football problem. The NFL's job is not to send college football a life preserver. But Colin, you defended the kid. No, I'm rooting for the kid. And I think he made a mistake that other young people will make. Absolutely. That's not that comp. I am for drinking. I'm not for drinking and driving. I have a partial ownership in a wine store. It doesn't mean I want you to get in a car blasted. I am for gambling, but the NFL and pro leagues are very contractual, very black and white. Do not bet your sport ever. That's always been the one thing with athletes, for athletes and forever. Don't bet your own sport, period. And you got to be smart enough to figure that out. So I can root for a young person who made a big mistake, a mistake that I think will be repeated at the college level and professional level. But it's like Harvard only accepts 4% of the people that apply to Harvard. And everybody that applies to Harvard's a valedictorian or a salutatorian. Everybody. Some have a 4.5 GPA. Yet some people with a 4 GPA or a 3.8, they'll get in over them. It's their choice. The NFL's never been a player's league. It's a shield league. It's an owner's league. It's a GM's league. It's a coach's league. It's not a player's league. Even Tom Brady was taking pay cuts to build a better roster. So I can, you know, when people say, well, the NFL, they're all in on gambling. No, they're not. They're mostly in on gambling with very strict boundaries. Bars are mostly all in on alcohol, but there are some boundaries. Same with restaurants. Two things are true. You can say we want to be in business with this company and then contractually make it very black and white, no gray. Do not bet in the facility. Do not bet ever your own sport. Sorsby did. There's no obligation. They don't hold supplemental drafts every year. But you were rooting for the kid. I root for all young people. I want young people to flourish. And I think the problem will resurface. I mean, we'll see it again. NBA started the year with a gambling issue. NBA did. A coach was involved in underground poker games, and Damon Jones was a mess. Stuff's not going away. But I mean, the NFL's takeaway, it's pretty smart here, is this is a circus. We're not going to put a tent under right now. We're going to let it play out for a year, let the heat go away. I mean, again, NFL's like, it's a circus. We're not putting a tent over it. In 2027, when Arch Manning's coming out, and the attention will overwhelmingly be on Dante Moore and Arch Manning, this won't, I mean, you know the media, you supplemental draft, this would have been a 4-month story because the preseason doesn't matter anymore. August doesn't matter anymore in the NFL. Sean McVay ruined it. Love him, but he ruined it. So the NFL's like, you know, in August, everybody be talking about Sorsby. It'd be an overwhelming story. The NFL's like, eh, it's a circus. Not interested in that. Okay, so yesterday, the British, England, Harry Kane. A draw, a scoreless draw against Ghana. And you know what I thought watching this? We can play with England. How do I know that? Because we did last year in the group stage and we're significantly better and they aren't necessarily better. Because we have 13 guys playing in the European leagues. So my take watching them, they're much more Rams than Seahawks. Okay. The Rams were good last year, but they were awful on special teams, terrible at corner. The Seahawks were good everywhere with no flaws. In fact, great corners and great special teams. That's the difference. The Rams lost to Atlanta and the Rams lost to Carolina and almost lost to the Panthers twice. They were exceptional, but they didn't scare you. Right? Most of their good defensive players are still not in their prime. And Stafford's 38. So the Rams were good. The Seahawks, the Niners, go ask the Niners the last two times they played the Seahawks. I mean, it was just like overwhelming. That's France. Argentina and France, I don't think the United States men's national team can beat. I didn't think New England matched up. New England's not beating Seattle. New England could have been competitive. Carolina, Atlanta were with the Rams. That's the difference. And I look at France, we can't beat them. I look at Argentina, we can't beat them. That's the top tier. But I think I've watched Norway. I've watched England. I've watched Germany. I saw us play Germany. Gave up an ugly first goal. Played them even. Actually controlled the ball most of the remaining match. So just don't forget what... I mean, this is how I tier it. And you may think it's unrealistic, but I said this coming in. France and Argentina, it's different. The depth, the explosiveness, the legendary goal scores or three. We're not in that class. I'm sorry, folks. I've watched Norway. Their back end is weak. England's back end, eh. Germany, they're better than us. Probably beat us 2 out of 3, maybe 3 out of 4. But I Brazil is not classic Brazil. They are not that this year. Here was Zlatan on Fox a couple days ago.
1: Zlatan, I want one word from you. Can the U.S. win this World Cup, yes or no?
2: Yes.
0: You would know. Do you know he won Fox Employee of the Month? I mean, that's a guy that's putting in the time. I've never won that thing. I've been here a decade. I don't even think I've been nominated. He's like been here an hour and a half. He already won Employee of the Month. So that's where we are. It's interesting, though. When I watched Norway back end giving up goals, and I'm like, oh, we're not the only one with a back end we question. And then I'm watching England yesterday, and I'm like, okay, this is a beatable team for us. Not saying we'd be favored. When I watch France, I think we could lose 4-1. I mean, we could be just completely overwhelmed. If you have weak, I mean, I think France could beat England soundly. So I don't know. Maybe I'm too optimistic, but I watch our guys and I watch those first halves. They're just blowing people out. Pretty exciting. Jeff Goodman, basketball analyst. I still can't figure out all these people telling me that Giannis is not going to make the Miami Heat significantly better. I don't get it. The Eastern Conference, what are we talking about here? Detroit didn't have a second score. They were the number one seed. 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

0: Finally. Clemson Sports Talk has come back to Drive Time. Hello, everybody. Lawton Swan back in the saddle. Once again, it is the show that shakes the Southland. 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That is the text line and the phone line. And again, you can be a part of the program anytime, any place, anywhere. All right. So we were blessed with the opportunity. By the way, Jamie Bradford coming up an hour or two. But we were blessed with the opportunity a couple of years ago to get college football, NCAA college football, back in our hands, back on the video games, back in the fold. And if you think about it, like the years that the game was gone from 2014 through 2024, right? I mean, those were the best years of Clemson's existence. And I remember back in the day prior to Clemson's incredible run under Dabo Swinney, you know, you'd get the video game and you'd want to be Clemson and they'd be like a 3-star program and you were trying to build them up to a 4-star or 5-star program. And for some of you, I get it. Like you don't play video games, so you don't even really know what I'm talking about.
1: All right, stop it. That's enough. I can't take it anymore. You're not even making sense. You're just saying words.
0: Well, look. In that time, you would have picked schools that were really good to play with. And you would certainly play with Clemson. But back then, you'd look at some of the top schools and some of the bigger, you know, the better offenses were Oregon and so on and so forth. But the game returns and Clemson sort of falls off similarly in some respects during that time. Well, EA Sports College Football revealed the top overall teams in the 2027 games over the past 24 hours. And the first thing I will say is I feel pretty certain that the Clemson and Alabama squads of what I'll call yesteryear, you know, back in 2015, 2016, 17, 18, like those, yeah, I think those teams probably would have had ratings of like 96, 95, you know, something like that would probably be the upper crust of it all. The highest rated team in the game this season, currently, with the way it's constructed, is Oregon at 91. Ohio State and Indiana check in at 90, and those are the only teams 90 or above. Notre Dame, Texas check in at 89. LSU, who Clemson opens with on the road in Baton Rouge, checks in at 88 and the sixth best team in the game, according to EA Sports. Miami is also in 88, along with Ole Miss. Georgia is in 87. And Oklahoma rounds out the top 10 as an 87. Now, Texas Tech is also an 87. We'll see how the Brendan Sorsby situation affects their rating over the long haul. But they are ranked 11th. And I don't know if that includes him or not in those ratings, right? And the cool thing is now they update it. Like when we started playing this game back in the day, We had to go on like a computer and download a file and put it on a drive and upload it and get the rosters. But now if a player leaves a team or whatever, EA Sports will push out an update. They keep the rosters pretty new and pretty up to date. I just don't know if Texas Tech at an 87 is with or without Brendan Sorsby. Alabama is 86. BYU is also 86. Texas A&M and Southern Cal check in at 86. And Southern Cal's the 15th best team of the game. Michigan, Missouri, and Tennessee are all ranked at 85. Florida checks in at an 84. Louisville is an 84. Then Auburn at 21 is an 83. Clemson at 22 is an 83. Houston at 23 is an 83. Nebraska, Oklahoma State, SMU, and Virginia, they're all 83s. So that's a look at your top 27 teams in EA Sports College Football. Now, I can only assume by virtue of the order, like Ohio State at 90, who is a 2, at rank number 2, is just slightly better than Indiana, who is also a 90. Like, we're not talking about the decimal places. So they basically have Clemson ranked, or they believe that Clemson is the 22nd best team in the game. What I really hate looking back on it all, at least at this point, is the fact that when Clemson would have been number one, when Clemson would have been the best team in the game, perhaps, maybe in the 2017 season, or maybe even the 2019 season at the beginning of the year, that you didn't get to have those teams. Like, you didn't get to grab those games off the shelf. You didn't get to play with those teams. It almost feels like in all the success that Clemson has had, in all of the success that the Tigers have had under Dabo Swinney, I know video games aren't real, but none of that's been captured in digital form that fans can enjoy for years to come. I mean, I can still go grab the cartridge or the video game, you know, or find it online of, you know, Bill Walsh College Football with 1981 Clemson on it. And they are a good team. And I don't know that EA Sports has this, but I would challenge them. I would challenge EA Sports to come out with teams like what they did in Bill Walsh. In Bill Walsh College Football, you had 81 Clemson and 83 Provo, or you know, it was BYU or whoever. You could be those teams. And Clemson, fortunately, had their name, because you could name the team the town, but you couldn't name the team the team. So Athens, or maybe Georgia. Georgia might have been in there because of the state. I can't remember. But Clemson was one of the few where the name was right. But I would challenge EA Sports to put out some of those historical teams from the years that we missed. The Trevor Lawrences, the Deshaun Watsons. And it's not just Clemson that would fall into that category, right? Joe Burrow and LSU and Alabama and all the Tua-led teams. And I mean, we don't have real, legit digital versions of that. And I feel like we deserve to have that. Not Clemson fans, but fans of those schools that were really good during that time. If you take the top four, maybe the top 10 every year, and just create those 10. You know, I get it. If your team was terrible, you don't want to be in the game. But if your team was good, it sure would be nice to fire up T. Higgins and Trevor Lawrence and a freshman Justin Ross and play a little EA Sports College Football. And maybe people have built them, but I am putting the onus on EA Sports. I'm putting the onus on them to bring back what was missing. For that matter, I'll be honest, EA Sports, if you were smart, pay those players or whatever you got to do and recreate those years. Bring out EA Sports College Football 2015. Bring out EA Sports College Football 2016. It cannot possibly take that much effort. Use the same engine and just put the players in. 803-450-0086. If it's in the game, it's in the game. But unfortunately, because the game wasn't in existence, our game is not in the game, or our teams. are not in the game.

I know if you didn't know my hometown. When the stadium was built in 1927, it was built atop something called Tower Hill Cemetery, where more than 26,000 people were buried between 1841 and 1927. Now, I had no idea about that fact. The Citadel bought the stadium in the 1960s and halted construction on May 15th when an initial set of human remains were discovered. Now, the military college, what the Citadel is going to do, they're going to exhume and re-enter the remains nearby on the south side of the stadium per a plan of action, which was established by a city ordinance in 2004. Because that year, more than 300 graves were uncovered near the athletic field during another construction project, I guess you'd call it. And if you're aware, you know, up at Clemson, there are, look, there's Cemetery Hill where people are buried, but there were some remains found at some point, and those markers are now indicated where I believe slaves had, you know, died and were buried at some point along the way. And I think Clemson's done a good job, because what they did was, when you're in that area, there are some signs. I can't remember the exact verbiage on these signs, but, you know, it talks about a solemn place of rest and to make sure that you're, you know, quiet and treating that area with the appropriate respect. And I can only imagine, you know, in a town like Charleston, where first settlers arrived and the way that community was built, and in an era where it probably wasn't commonplace to put everybody in one spot in town for a cemetery, right? You just buried someone maybe in the backyard at that point. That there's going to be a number of what we would label as, you know, historic remains of individuals that are possibly unmarked anytime you do any level of construction in that area. And I might even argue further, I don't know enough about Native American practices and things of that nature, but it's possible that anywhere that we are, that you could come upon a situation like that. The discovery is not uncommon in Charleston. Listen to this. 54,000 people are estimated to have been buried in paupers' graves in public cemeteries created across the peninsula from 1672 to 1927. So thousands upon thousands of individuals could possibly be buried and are believed to be buried in the Charleston area with unmarked graves. So the Citadel trying to handle this as best they can. The grave sites were encountered during an installation of a drainage system. I don't know how I could handle that. I don't think I could, personally. Hill Construction began excavating the site nearly 9 feet below sea level to install a subterranean plastic chamber designed to hold excessive stormwater. And during that digging is when those human remains were found. Now, I'm guessing you just come across the bones. I don't think but maybe you're required to search in that area. But yeah, that was a kind of a crazy story that we saw about Johnson Haygood Stadium. It was a 23-acre public cemetery beneath Johnson Haygood Stadium. Back in the day, it was named for a structure that was one point there called the Martello Tower. It was built in 1814 and stood nearby the Tower Hill Cemetery. The dead within those remains include enslaved blacks,
Irish immigrants, asylum residents, Confederate soldiers.

0: soldiers and sailors, mariners, and infants, according to the news. So, man, what a story, and one that I'm sure the people working on Johnson Hagood Stadium, I mean, maybe they had an idea because of the previous incident. I certainly wouldn't have had any clue about that. But tarps have been placed over the graves. They will be properly exhumed and given an appropriate burial, according to the report. So there you go. That's one you didn't have on your bingo card today out of Charleston. 803-450-0086. Text line, phone line. In World Cup action yesterday, Cristiano Ronaldo had two goals for Portugal in a 5-0 victory over Uzbekistan. England and Ghana tied 0-0, a shocking result there. One of the great lines of the tournament, however, were spoken during that game because they were playing up in Massachusetts. Yeah, I guess to kind of go along with our theme of Charleston and the old school era, if you will, here's what the announcer on, was this Fox or FS1? I'm not sure. Either way, here's what the announcer said about it early on in the game.
1: But as we know, the English historically struggle here in Massachusetts. So what happens here today?
0: As we know, the English historically struggle here in Massachusetts. Well, they did. 0-0 with Ghana. Croatia beat Panama last night 1-0, and Colombia beat Congo 1-0. But back to that England match, there was a foul in the box that was not called that would have potentially given Ghana a win, and a lot of people were hot and bothered about that call not being made. Today, a bunch of games, Qatar and Bosnia facing off just a little bit ago. They got underway. Canada and Switzerland the same at 6. Morocco and Haiti, also at 6. Scotland and Brazil at 9 o'clock. Czechia and Mexico. And then at 9, South Africa and South Korea face off. All right, we'll hit a quick break and come back with more here on a...
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0: Rolling along, Clemson Sports Talk on a Wednesday. Coming up in hour number two, Jamie Bradford will join the program. 803-450-0086. So, large portion of June has been occupied by the Brendan Sorsby situation. Sorsby, who transferred from Cincinnati to Texas Tech as one of the most high profile, or the highest profile perhaps even, quarterback in the transfer portal this past year. It looked like, and again, Texas Tech was the team that made the college football playoff a year ago, looked like the Red Raiders had a guy that would lead them back to the postseason. Well, as things would unfold, you'll recall rumors and speculation about his history of gambling, and then ultimately having to go to rehab for the gambling addiction, and then finding out that he was gambling on games, and the Big 12 and teams across the country essentially in the midst of what I thought would become perhaps one of, if not the most significant break in the system we've seen, where it was actually considered because a judge in Lubbock, Texas, right there where Texas Tech is, said, no, we're going to give an injunction here. We're going to allow him to play even though he's been deemed ineligible, only to have the Big 12 and other conferences stand up and say, well, okay, we are going to do something about it. And the Big 12 then filed to say, hey, we as a conference need to be able to hold the teams in our leagues accountable. And I don't know if this is the end of some of the legislation and the court battles that we've seen in college sports. And I think deep down we all kind of hope that leagues, I mean, a lot of times we focus on the NCAA and its ability to control things, or the College Sports Commission, the new College Sports Commission, and how big is its reach. But ultimately, conferences in and of itself, just like other businesses, need to be able to manage and institute penalties against teams in those leagues. If the member institutions in a conference believe that one of their contemporaries has broken a rule or is potentially threatening the what I would call the legitimacy of the sport by playing a player who is a known gambler, then I think many people like you and I agree that what Brett Yormark and the Big 12 were able to do to advance that Brendan Sorsby situation was good for the sport and maybe a step in the right direction for college athletics in an era where we feel like there are no rules. But this Sorsby situation is back in the news, because the plans for Brendan Sorsby was that he was going to leave Texas Tech and enter the supplemental NFL draft. And this would have given him an opportunity to continue to play, and more importantly for him, to play this year. But sometimes our decisions and the things that we do, really all the time, affect our lives. And in this circumstance, here's a kid who put himself in such a bad situation that he's sort of a pariah at the collegiate level. And I asked the question, are the issues that he had collegiately with gambling something that might impact him professionally? Well, that news came out yesterday, as Brendan Sorsby will not play in the NFL in 2026, as the league has elected not to hold a supplemental draft. The NFL's decision came down to its right to decide whether to hold a supplemental draft per the collective bargaining agreement. As league officials said, they believed it would ultimately become a distraction to teams as they began training camps. NFL sources told ESPN, quote, his application carries with it a lot of issues, talking about Sorsby. Core of the game integrity issues. Sorsby's attorney, Jeffrey Kessler, told ESPN that the NFL's decision to not hold a supplemental draft, quote, is a violation of the collective bargaining agreement and the law, and we will pursue this immediately with the NFL Players Association. The issue at hand for me, before we even go further with this, is Brendan Sorsby is currently no more a member of the NFL than I am. No more a member of the NFL than you are. So how would the NFL Player Association rules apply to him? Or the collective bargaining agreements? He's not currently in the league. A union source told ESPN that the NFL Player Association has not made any determination on whether there are legal grounds to act on this. The NFL told Sorsby in a letter, quote, your petition filed 3 business days before the deadline without any supporting information or documentation and only after abandoning your recent litigation efforts to avoid NCAA sanctions does not provide a basis for the league to alter those plans. The league's letter to Sorsby said that the sole reason that he sought entry in his petition were that he had been declared ineligible. So, Sorsby's gambling on sports, which players know you just can't do. If you're playing collegiately, you cannot do this, and you can't gamble on your own team, has led to a situation where being marred with that stigma is now affecting his pursuit of getting to the NFL. And so this situation, I'm sure, is not over yet, but it does not look good that Sorsby will be a part of the NFL in 2026. Stay with us.
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0: Clemson Sports Talk, Lawton Swan with you on a Wednesday. Jamie Bradford coming up. 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It's Alumni Hall where Tiger fans shop. And hey, if you're a Clemson student, a faculty member, or you're in the military, in store, you get 10% off every day. Let them know Swanee sent you. Right there across from Bowman Field and just a stone's throw away from historic Riggs Field. It's Alumni Hall. All right, the Sorsby situation. I was thinking about this during the break, too. And I know movies are not real life. But it got me thinking about Rookie of the Year. And remember the kid, like, slips. Well, if you have seen this, you'll remember. If you haven't seen it, spoiler alert. But the kid or the star of that movie, he slips and falls and breaks his arm. And then all of a sudden, you know, he can throw like a record-setting fastball. And the Cubs just sign him. Do you have to be drafted? This is what kind of got me thinking about it. If you're wondering, like, where is your head at right now, Swanee? I mean, you don't have to be drafted, right? Players always sign these, what do you call them, non-drafted free agent agreements or whatever it's called. So, I guess the question might be, can a team just take him in? Like, why does he have to be drafted? That's what I don't understand about it. Maybe it's a timeline thing. Like at this point in the year, and I'm not saying that I think a team should take him, but even given what the NFL has said, now maybe there's an application process or a timeline that you have to get there. But again, my mind is kind of blown because if a kid showed up at the Dallas Cowboys training facility in the middle of the football season, some elite level sprinter, do they not have the right to just sign with that team right there? I really don't know. Like it feels like to me as a business model, you probably should be able to do that. But maybe there's some legalese in the NFL that just won't allow it. I mean, I don't really understand what stops any team. Now, I'm saying if the NFL says, hey, we're not having the supplemental draft, that's one thing. If the NFL says you're affecting the integrity of the game, that's another. If they talk about, well, the only reason you're trying to play in the league is because you know, were declared ineligible by the NCAA. And you exhausted all your options. I don't disagree with any of that. But what do we do and how do we keep somebody who's good enough to play in the league from being signed by a team outside of a certain window? And maybe that's what it is, a window. But essentially, the NFL did exactly what I thought they would do. Now, their legalese on how they said it to Brendan Sorsby was much more intricate and detailed than I said it here on the radio show. But listen to the words that they said to him about his petition to enter the NFL draft. First, they said, your petition does not address these matters, talking about the things that he violated, the rules that he violated while he was at Texas Tech or Cincinnati or Indiana with the gambling stuff, nor does it demonstrate accountability for your conduct or indicate whether or how you would adhere to the league's rules and policies governing the integrity of competition. Instead, after receiving notice of the NCAA's decision rescinding your college eligibility in May, you sought to avoid the consequences of that determination through litigation rather than accepting responsibility for your actions. And you pursued entry into the NFL only after abandoning those efforts. So for years, we have talked about how the NCAA lacks really what we feel like is the ability to hold players accountable. This is the first time that I really recall the NFL essentially holding a player accountable for their actions collegiately. Yes, if you were a bad guy off the field, maybe teams might not draft you. You've got some issues here or there, you know, something like that. But I really don't remember the NFL just coming out and saying, look, the integrity issues that you have at the collegiate level were bad enough that we don't know if you should really be a part of our league either. And that's what I hear from this situation or from what the NFL has said. I'm sure it's not over yet. Sorsby will absolutely argue for an opportunity to play. But good on the NFL, because integrity of the game feels like, in a large part right now, for college sports fans, the last thing we can hold on to. There are players gambling right now on college sports. I understand that. You understand that. But the hope is when they are found that they are out of the game. And that's what it should be. Because if you can't count on what you see on the field being real, how can you continue to be a fan of the sport? Let me know what you think if you're watching on TikTok. Because I think that's all we really want, right? We want to know that it's real. You know, I like wrestling. I really liked it when I was a kid. I even liked it after I found out that it was scripted. I'll never call it fake, because the actions that the wrestlers are taking and doing is real. But, you know, those bumps really hurt. But players in college sports, the players in college sports and professional sports, if it becomes something where they are impacting the game because they want to benefit financially, then you can't trust your eyes. And at that point, the sport is completely lost. Final segment, hour number one. Don't forget, Jamie Bradford joins us in hour two. Keep it locked.
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0: final segment, hour number one. Coming up in hour number two, Jamie Bradford joins the program. The phone number, 803-450-0086. That's the text line and the phone line. And, of course, we appreciate each and every one of you being a part of the program right here each and every afternoon on Fox Sports Radio 1400. So, Brendan Sorsby, man, the line you can't cross continues to be a story to follow for sure in the world of sports. You know, the other day, though, we talked about a kid who put out a flipped commitment, which is not unusual, except this was a flipped commitment of what camp he was going to go to.
1: That is ridiculous.
0: And, you know, look, like I said at the time, none of you knew who this kid was prior to that. None of you probably know who he is now, but you've talked about him more, whatever his name was, than you would have otherwise. That might be the same for four-star defensive lineman Ben Jarvis Shoemaker. Now, if you don't know Ben Jarvis's name, let's talk about what just happened with Ben Jarvis Shoemaker over the past 24 hours or so, because it's kind of wild. So on June 20th, Ben Jarvis Shoemaker visited Colorado. He is a, at the time, he was a four-star Ole Miss commit. So he went out to Boulder to take his visit. So when that happened, some projections of where he might end up began, as you can imagine, online to maybe flip. Like, it was kind of a surprise that he went, but he made the trip. And so Shoemaker took to Instagram and in his stories put up a picture of him wearing an Ole Miss uniform on June the 22nd and indicated that his recruitment was shut down. However, not long after that, Shoemaker opted to flip his commitment to Colorado, with the decision leaked out before 2 p.m. Eastern. And that's when the events in this timeline got even crazier. Shoemaker then posted a lengthy apology on his social media page around 8 o'clock, announcing that Ole Miss was actually his real home. He posted, quote, "I apologize for any confusion that may have come over the last several hours. This process has reaffirmed for me that Ole Miss is where I'm meant to be. I believe in the vision for the program, the relationships my family and I have built in Oxford, and the opportunity." So, Ben Jarvis Shoemaker, in the span of a few hours, I guess you call that a flip-flop. I mean, he went back and forth pretty quickly. Also, as a part of that post that he put out yesterday, he said, "First and foremost, I want to thank God, my family, and every coach and program that has invested time, energy, and belief in me throughout this process. The relationships have been built, and the opportunities I have been given are something that I will never take for granted. After careful thought, prayer, and conversation with my family, I've decided to remain committed to Ole Miss and officially shut down my recruitment. I apologize for any confusion that may have come up over the last several hours. This process has reaffirmed to me that Ole Miss is where I'm meant to be. I believe in the vision of the program, the relationships my family and I have built in Oxford, and the opportunity to develop both on and off the field. Thank you to everyone who has supported me throughout this journey. I'm excited for the future, ready to get to work, and proud to call the state of Mississippi an Ole Miss home. Ben Jarvis Shoemaker." I mean, this is the era, man. This is the era. And how ironic is it? You know, we can certainly talk about Clemson and how people feel like the Tigers have fallen off. But how about Deion in Colorado and how quickly that program went from what felt like maybe something on the rise to something that's never going to rise. You know, they'll probably have some moments, but how long do you think it will take Deion Sanders before he steps away? He doesn't like the recruiting. I mean, stuff like this is just ridiculous, right? I mean, Ben Jarvis Shoemaker flips his commitment to Colorado only to flip back to Ole Miss just moments later. Legitimately, like 6 hours later, he's flipped back the other way and apologizing for any confusion in which he may have caused. I mean, this college world that we live in, like, how many Ole Miss fans, I do mean this, how many of you Ole Miss fans really believe that Ben Jarvis Shoemaker is going to finish his career at Ole Miss? And that's probably one of the bigger problems that we rarely talk about here on the program. We talk about guys leaving, but I think most of us remember a day and age when a kid committed to your school, you could start to think about that future and when that kid or what that kid would look like when they were playing as a junior or if they stuck around to play as a senior. And we don't have that anymore. And I think college sports is missing it. And I know you guys are missing it. I mean, there's no doubt in my mind that you guys are missing it. And I think that that's in large part also made it difficult for people to really keep up with, you know, who a star is at what school. Because even in the old days, a great player might come off the bench in the third or fourth quarter and play in a blowout. You go, man, that kid's going to be good at Alabama. That kid's going to be good at Florida State in a couple of years. Now, that kid might be good, but it's not going to be at Florida State. It's not going to be at Alabama. There's a continuity problem that college sports has as well. This show, however, does not have that continuity problem. Joining us next, Jamie Bradford. Keep it locked.
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1: I'm a Carolina fan. 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

0: is hour number two. That's Drive Time right here on the show. The Shakes of Southland, Clemson Sports Talk Lawton Swann hanging out with you, Jamie Bradford on the guest line. Jamie, welcome in, my man. How are you, buddy?
1: Man, I'm good. I'm good. It just clicked with us the other day that the way we do our show is we usually take 2 weeks off around the 4th of July, and then we take a week off during Christmas. Obviously, you've got bowl season and playoffs and stuff like right. that to consider. But that's how we kind of do things. We don't do like episodes or, you know, seasons or anything. We just give everybody 2 weeks off, and we have to take care of the website, but we don't have to be on the air. And it just clicked with me a few days ago. I was like, I think it was the end of last week. I said, well, shoot, next week, that's vacation. And then we're not back until a week before SEC Media Days. So, now we're going to the mountains this weekend. So I'm good, man. I'm just trying to get things done and then get the heck out of here and go enjoy some cooler weather.
0: Yeah, that's the same. That's basically the same schedule I have. We do, you know, a week off at the 4th and a week off for Christmas and mostly 50 weeks of Sports Talk Radio. But that's the way you got to be, because, I mean, the calendar's year-round, but it does feel like now that the College World Series is wrapped up, and we'll get back to that in a minute, that we can really begin to start turning our attention towards college football. Like, I don't know how you guys handle it with your show, Inside the Gamecocks, but what I like to do is kind of allow this thing to marinate, because if I start talking about college football right off of the heels of the end of like basketball season, I'll be talked out by mid-June.
1: Oh, 100%. Yeah, we certainly string it along. And, you know, this time of the year, it's really, because we're so, you know, we're so balanced. We have so many things going on, you know, with baseball, obviously this year is a bigger deal with baseball with the coaching change and all, but baseball recruiting is really something that's picked up from a publicity standpoint, which I love. And we're kind of at the forefront of that. And, you know, and then you got football recruiting, you got camps, you got, you know, you get some things on the team, but not much. And then you got, you know, list season and like Phil Steele's magazine. I got that this morning. So we're able to kind of go through some of that stuff. And then, you know, basketball is just getting their roster together. So you're able to kind of piece it together, and you don't have to spend 2-3 hours a day just coming up with things to talk about from a football standpoint. When we talk football, it's actually things that we feel like are relevant, not just kind of made up. You know what I mean?
0: Right. Yeah, no, and boy, I tell you, Phil Steele, that's a guy whose industry has changed so much, and it kind of leads into something I talk about here on the program quite a bit. Like, relationships that fans have with players doesn't feel like it once did, and I think that's a bad thing for the sport. I mean, do you agree with that? I mean,
1: yeah, I do. And I'm wondering what this new 5-for-5 rule will do to change it, because you're going to have some sort of, you know, they're obviously working on getting transfer portal fixed. And so once you get the portal fixed and you've got this 5-for-5 rule, you probably will start to see some of this slowing down a little bit, where we'll look back, you know, in 20 years or something, you know, Lawton, and we'll be telling our kids or grandkids or whoever stories about, that was a wild time, you know, here's what was going on, and hopefully we'll have a whole lot more structure before too long around here.
0: Yeah, no doubt. And we'll talk about the Sorsby situation too, as that's kind of developed over the past 24. But I want to begin with Oklahoma. They finished 11th, right, in the Southeastern Conference, under 500, and then they just go on a tear. And if you would ask people prior to postseason play, you know, whether or not Oklahoma should be in the tournament, some people might have questioned it. They had a good RPI though, and that got them in. But ultimately, I mean, they were the best team in Omaha. They were the best team in Atlanta. They waltzed through that Lawrence Super Regional. But I mean, how did they manage to do this in a sport where, Jamie, I would argue a football and basketball and baseball it's the least likely to feel like a team really changes throughout the year. I kind of feel like once you settle into who you are in baseball, it's kind of who you are. But the team that we watched in the postseason was not the team that people watched in the regular season.
1: No, not largely. I mean, it was, you know, it was, they were, you know, they were a pretty good team. I mean, 11th in the SEC, you know, isn't a bad thing. You know, when you look at the fact that they went 14-16 in the conference, and it just goes to show you why this league continues to get the benefit of the doubt. I mean, I'm not sitting here trying to beat the drum for the SEC. As a matter of fact, it's been the opposite over the last few years, personally for me. In 2024, the College of Charleston, in my opinion, should have been in the postseason, and they didn't get in. And you had Gary Gilmore and Coastal Carolina got in. It was his final year as a head coach, so felt like the committee was going to do that. They did. And then the other team that was the last team to get in was Florida. And, you know, everybody looked at Florida and they're like, well, my gosh, they were 13-17 and they struggled and this, that, and the other. Well, Florida went to Omaha. And in 2022, you know, the last team in the field was Ole Miss. They won the national championship. So once you get through this league, you're either really prepared or you're really beat up, one or the other. And if you're prepared, you can make a run. And that's what happened. I mean, Oklahoma, you know, they were a pretty good team throughout the year. And then In early May, their power numbers started picking up. And as a matter of fact, like, you could really kind of go back to game three against Arkansas on the road in Fayetteville. They won that game like 15-10, I think is what it was. And after that, it might have been even a little bit before that. Might have been maybe a week before that. But I remember that game and the ball was leaving the yard. And then since like the very beginning of May until now, the season being over, they went from like 123rd or 126th in the country in home runs to 30th. I mean, offensively, they figured it out. And then on the mound, it really wasn't like they had a lot of freshmen. You know, they return all three of their starters next year who they plugged in as freshmen. And those guys just kept growing up, and they changed some roles around. The kid that you saw in the national championship game, they ended up moving to the bullpen.
0: Mercurius or whatever?
1: Mercurius, yeah. Yeah. He ended up, I mean, he started, what, 12 or 13 games and ended up kind of moving him to the bullpen, and he got even better there. And their ERA from the super regional forward through Omaha was 2.55.
0: Wow.
1: And, you know, so, okay, if you're playing clean, if you're playing it cleanly defensively, and the ball's leaving the yard, and you're holding opponents to 2.5 runs per game, you're going to be hard to beat, you know. And you go look at the scores, like you mentioned, you know, 8-1 at Kansas, 13-2 at Kansas, 9-0 over Alabama. They beat Georgia 4-3, who was the kind of the front runner to win this thing, and then they beat the crap out of them 11-4, and then their last two wins against North Carolina weren't even close, 9-3, 13-2. I mean, they were really just nobody was going to beat them. I know North Carolina clipped them in game two and they didn't flinch. They came back and pounded them in game three, and they're the national champions, the seventh in a row for the SEC.
0: Well, and the third for Oklahoma, which when you start to win, I kind of did this a few days ago. When you start to win a third championship in a sport, you really start to separate yourself from the pack. Like, teams get one along the way. Some teams get fortunate and get two. But when you start to get to three and four and five championships in a sport, I mean, you're doing something. And it's just shocking to me that Oklahoma is one of those teams now with three national championships in baseball all time.
1: Yeah, you know, I think it's also just kind of indicative of their athletics department, honestly. I mean, I think it's a very underrated athletics department overall, if you think about it, because you're talking about baseball. They've won three. Remember when Ole Miss won the national championship in 2022, you know, they beat Oklahoma that year to win the title. I remember when South Carolina was in the World Series in 2010, Oklahoma, you know, they were in that World Series too.
0: Oh, wow. You know, I didn't realize that.
1: Yeah. So I think they're like 3-1 all time. So they've played for four. You know, they've won three, but they've been to quite a few of them. Well, look at their softball team. I know Texas has won the last two national championships in softball, but Oklahoma's still the standard in college softball. Look at Oklahoma football. You know, Oklahoma football, they hadn't put up a bunch of national championships. I mean, Josh Heupel was the last to do it with the Sooners and Bob Stoops. But, you know, they're consistently, Oklahoma is right there. You know, 10, 11 wins per season generally. I know that Coach Venables had a couple of tough years, but God, I love Coach Venables. I love watching.

0: anybody. I don't think anybody knows why. I mean, North Carolina, you know, that was their third national runner-up this century. They were, remember, back-to-back runners-up to Oregon State in 06 and 07. Florida State could never break through. I think the last time that the Noles played in the national championship, if I remember correctly, was 1999. They played Jim Morris and that Miami team that year that was really, really good. And, you know, obviously the greatest run that anybody's had in a long time out of the ACC, as you pointed out, is Virginia. I mean, Virginia won it in 2015, but they lost in the national championship series in 2014 to Tim Corbin and Vanderbilt. So they played in it 2 years in a row and they won it that second year. You know, you brought up Clemson, you know, not to, you know, beat up on the fans of your program. I don't mean it that way, but I mean, you know, people talk about North Carolina and Florida State as being the two most underperforming programs when they get to Omaha. And look, Florida State is far and away the winner there. I mean, they've been so many times they've never won the thing. But you could also make an argument that Clemson's, you know, had some of the most disappointing results. I mean, I know they haven't been since 2010, but you know, that 2010 season when the Gamecocks knocked them out, and I'd say even more so in the 2002 season when the Gamecocks knocked them out. I mean, that 2002 team, like you could argue that maybe their pitching was a little light. But dude, they were 2-0, and so you kind of get to reset your pitching staff. And they had the best offense in America with Khalil Green and Jeff Baker and Michael Johnson hitting there in the middle of the order. I think those three guys combined hit like 90 home runs, and South Carolina embarrassed them out there. And you know, so you think about like the top programs historically in this league, which are also some of the top programs in the history of the sport: the Tigers, the Noles, the Tar Heels. You throw NC State into the mix. They had their hearts, you know, broken back in, what was that, 2021, when they made them pull out because of COVID. And that team was good enough to win the national championship. I don't know if they would have beaten Limo and the Bulldogs, but they were, that NC State team was really good. Elliott had a good team. It's just hard to figure out. It's hard to figure out. And at some point in time, you'd like to think they're going to string together a few of these things, but man, in the last 17 years, the SEC has put 62% of the teams in the championship series. That's crazy, and I don't see that changing anytime soon.
1: Yeah, no, and schools like Miami, who are great before they came in the ACC, have to get back to that level. Stanford's got championships. Maybe at some point they'll produce like they have in the past. But man, for right now, that is a stat that is shocking given the way the Atlantic Coast Conference sees the sport. Again, that's Jamie Bradford hanging out with us here on the program on Twitter at SportsMediaJB for a few more minutes. Jamie, let's shift gears just a little bit. Obviously, now we can kind of get into the Brendan Sorsby post-college situation, and it developed with the NFL essentially putting out a scathing review saying, hey, when the rules went against you, you tried to litigate and get around them, and the things that you were doing were in questioning the, you know, bringing into question the integrity of the game, which is of the utmost importance with the NFL. Does he have a future in the league? I mean, is any team going to be willing to take him?
0: No, I don't think a team should pick him up. Let me ask you a question. How good is Brendan Sorsby? How good of a player is he?
1: I mean, I would argue he was considered perhaps the best quarterback in the portal, but I don't know if that's going to get you know, to be a great NFL star.
0: Yeah, I mean, I'm not saying the kid's a bad player. That's not what I'm saying. I don't think though that he is a prospect at the NFL. Somebody in the NFL is going, we just got to get our hands on this kid.
1: Yeah,
0: I
1: yes,
0: mean,
1: I
0: why?
1: agree.
0: You see what I'm saying? Like, I don't. I guess I'm kind of missing. Maybe I'm missing something here. I mean, I don't look at him as some sort of a can't miss quarterback prospect where you're willing to jump through all the hoops and do all the rehab things, you know, that to his image and probably actual rehab, I would assume. I'm not sure. You know, whatever help they need to get him, you know, do all the publicity stunts, right? Like, is he a guy that's worth all of that?

0: And I don't know that he is, Lawton. I mean, I've seen the kid play multiple games. You know, would he have helped Texas Tech this year? Yeah, I think he would have helped Texas Tech this year. But I mean, I could take Gunnar Stockton and put him over at Texas Tech and feel just as good, if not better, about the program. So, yeah. You know, I don't think that Brendan Sorsby is some can't miss prospect. And, you know, if you're in the NFL and you need a quarterback, you got a hell of a draft class coming up. What do you need this kid for? I mean, maybe in a few years, if he finds a way to like stay in the UFL or something, I don't know. I got a feeling that his career is probably over and his attorney is going to be suing everybody left and right for anything they can sue him for to recoup whatever cash they can. You know, they're going to be trying to find damages wherever they can. People who have kept him out of the league, suing the NCAA, they're going to try to sue everybody. And I'll tell you, if they want to go through with a lawsuit with the NFL, good luck, because they will bury this kid and then he'll never be seen in that league ever in his future.
1: Again, that's Jamie Bradford hanging out with us here on the program on Twitter at Sports Media JB. We're going to put him on hold. We got about 30 seconds and I got a whole lot more to get to with Jamie. So we're going to pop him on hold. We'll come back. We'll talk a little bit more about the Brendan Sorsby situation. And you know what? We'll officially flip the page for our fine feathered friends hanging out with us. And we'll talk a little bit about South Carolina football here on the program today as well. Again, it's Clemson Sports Talk rolling along right here on Fox Sports Radio 1400 in the Midlands and around the world on the iHeartRadio application.
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0: Jamie Bradford hanging out with us, Clemson Sports Talk. He's on the guest line. Jamie, we were talking about Brendan Sorsby before the break. And I really think it's the integrity of the game thing that's crushing him. Not so much what he did, like if it was alcoholism or something worse than gambling, but the integrity of the game is key for the NFL. If you begin to think that a player is on the take, then what you're watching is not reality. And that's what makes sports different from almost everything else that we do watch on television, is that it's real. And I think that's what's got him so hung up, because no league or conference wants to potentially ruin the reputation of the sport. And I think now if a player's found, I don't care who they play for, right? Do you agree? If somebody's found to be gambling, they're done. I mean, they're out. It's just the way it is.
1: Well, I think it's a mixture of the two, what you're describing and what I'm describing. I mean, one of the things that Americans love, and especially Americans who are invested in sports, is a great comeback story. You know, and they, you know, the NFL is incredibly crafty at being able to reinvent the image of a player if they want to do that. So if this kid had the, you know, ability of Cam Newton or something, I would venture a guess that they would find a way to basically make it work out, keep him under wraps for a year or so while he's quote unquote, you know, rehabilitating, getting his life in order, you know, all the things they'll throw out there. And then all of a sudden he's back and he's gone on this major apology tour, and everybody says, look, we all have rough moments in life. They minimize the damage that he did while he was in college, and then they move on. But I don't think he's that good enough of a player, and I don't think that they do either. And so then that brings in what you're talking about here, and you're going, okay, we have an average at best quarterback in this league. That's what we think. You know, he's a guy who's he could be a good quarterback, but now all of a sudden results, you know, if something looks funky, I mean, the NFL is the most bet sport in America. It's not the world. And so now you've got all these people looking at this from a million different angles, wondering what the heck is happening out there. And then they see something somewhere else, you know, it just starts this roller coaster. If you're the league, you don't want to be on that. You don't want to stop that money flow. That's what people are doing, right? You know, playing fantasy football and this, that, and the other. You start, to your point, you start chipping into the integrity of the sport, you start losing money, and they know that. So I don't think the juice is worth the squeeze to them. I think he's done.
0: Again, that's Jamie Bradford hanging out with us on Twitter at SportsMediaJB. All right, Jamie, final thing. We got to talk a little bit about South Carolina football now that we can kind of turn our attention to it. And, you know, the expectations are gargantuan, I think, at this point, given the results of a year ago. Feels a lot like Clemson, too. And I know the Tigers had a better year than South Carolina. But what's the pressure meter like right now for a guy like Shane Beamer, in your opinion? Because, look, I see him a lot like Dabo Swinney. I like the way he's built his program. But at some point, you kind of cross this line with fans where they just go, man, we got to get somebody else. You know how fans are. They're fickle. What's the pressure like on him going into this year, given the lack of results a year ago when there were really some high expectations?
1: Well, I think that there's two sides to that. I think that you have the fan side, which is, you said it very well, spot on. Hey, look, this team needs to probably win at least 8 games. I'll be honest, like if Shane Beamer runs out and wins 7 games, like they're not firing him. But anything less than that is probably up for discussion, if not more than that, unfortunately for Coach Beamer, because I just really like Coach Beamer a lot, you know. And
0: I agree.
1: But, you know, but I think that people around here are looking around and they're saying, okay, all right, okay, look. You know, we've done some really good things at South Carolina under Shane Beamer. He certainly, this program is in a much better spot than it was. There's no doubt. And, you know, had the 2023 season happened in 2021, be a little bit of a different story. But there's no way that I think he's going to get away with having 3 bad seasons out of 4. Because last year wasn't good, 23 wasn't good, and if this season isn't good, it's going to be very difficult to envision him still leading the program moving forward. And that's how they're being recruited against right now, which has kind of put a little bit of a dent in that, although wins will change it for South Carolina. And we've seen that around here. Then you got the the pressure internally, and there really isn't any. I mean, it's Lawton. It's you wouldn't even know that this team won four games last year. And like, if there's a fan who's like, that's you know, does this guy not care? Like questioning what I'm saying there. That's how you want it. Like, you don't want them walking around uptight and worried about wins and losses. They just go about their business every day. I do think that they like their football team. I mean, we obviously have enough conversations with folks in that program to understand kind of where they are, how they feel, what they think about this, where they think their weak spots are, where they need to improve, where they're really happy. I think they're in a pretty good spot, and they understand that. And, you know, that building is just like you walk around there. They won four games last year. If you didn't know anything about South Carolina, you wouldn't know whether they won 4 or 10. You just wouldn't. It's very much, you know, welcome and let's get to work and let's show you what we're all about. And they had a pretty good portal run and they feel like they've developed some guys. And most importantly, I believe this is the best coaching staff he's had at South Carolina. Let me tell you something. If I didn't believe that,
0: yeah,
1: I wouldn't say it. I'm not saying that I would tell you it's the opposite, but I wouldn't say it. And I've never said that. I've not one time until this summer have I ever said since he's been here, I think this is the best coaching staff that he's had other than year one, because it was his only coaching staff. So, you know, I look at the guys that went out the door and the guys that came in the door, you know, largely upgrades in a multitude of areas. And, you know, they start with a couple of cupcakes and then they have Mississippi State coming to town. And I think that they're very, very excited about that too. Look, Mississippi State is a sneaky little team. I don't think that's going to be some sort of a cakewalk. And I hope nobody thinks that, because I don't think it will be, but they do get three games at home to start. The first two should be blowouts and they'll have a chance to kind of work out the kinks with a new offense and things like that.
0: Well, I'll tell you what, it's going to be a year to watch for Gamecock fans for sure, because the pressure cooker feels like it's starting to get ramped up around Shane Beamer. Again, that's Jamie Bradford on Twitter at Sports Media JB. Jamie, have a great week, man. Enjoy your week off next week. I can't wait for vacation too, my man.
1: I know. Thank you very much, man. Have a great vacation.
0: Keep it locked. We'll be right back.
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0: 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I'd love that. We'd get some credit if you do, but Clemson, Auburn, Arkansas, Alabama, Georgia, Indiana, North Carolina, Florida State, they got a whole selection of different teams that you can choose. 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I guess it is the anniversary of our country's founding. 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This is the first centennial celebration deal I've gotten to be a part of. I was born after the bicentennial back in 1976, so this is the first one. But they've got a ton of American gear, koozie shirts, t-shirts, and it's all Clemson-themed. 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So earlier, I was eating lunch and decided to sit down and turn on Fox because I wanted to see if the World Cup was already on. And, you know, it's been on for the most part on either Fox, which in the Midlands is 57, or you could catch it on FS1. But during the day, mostly there have been games. And this was, I guess, right around noon. I decided to turn it on, and they were in the middle of an episode of Family Feud, which I haven't watched in a while, but Steve Harvey does a tremendous job, and that show has some really incredible and funny moments that take place from time to time. But I've never really witnessed one of those indelible moments that you know is going to be on a video clip in the near future. And a lot of those episodes are reruns, and this may very well be a rerun, but I could not find this clip because I wanted to play it for you today because of how ridiculous this was. So the families are down to the end, and it's if you get, you know, either side, whoever wins this round is going to the final round. And so the question is, the bride is so angry when her groom doesn't show up at the altar that she decides to throw what other than the bouquet? So that's part of the question. Other than the bouquet, what are you going to throw? And, you know, I'm thinking a fit. That's a good one. Somebody said the rings. That's a good one. I thought maybe the Bible, the preacher. I mean, I started thinking a bunch of stuff. One of the guesses that missed was the bridesmaids. Like, anyway, so it goes back to this family on the other side. So the three exes, right? We're going to the other side. And the girl on the other side, you know, they get the chance to kind of talk about what their plan is. What's our answer going to be? And Steve Harvey says, name something that a bride might throw if her groom did not show up at the altar except for the bouquet. And that lady looked him dead in his eye and said, the bouquet, Steve. And Steve didn't react. I'm sure he did in real life. But in that moment, he said, show me the bouquet. Naturally, because it's but anything but the bouquet. Is what you were supposed to say. Give the old Price is Right fail horn there. I've never seen. My son just happened to walk in the room, and he gave the surrender cobra. He couldn't believe it. He went two hands on the head. Like, what is happening here? Yeah, I don't know. I guess they just didn't hear that last part because that's what they did. She said the bouquet, and I tried to find the clip. It's not online yet, so this must be a pretty new episode. Or because Steve Harvey didn't react wildly like he does from time to time. Like one time there was an episode where Steve Harvey said, name a word that comes after pork. And, you know, the first response was like loin, things like that. I think the girl said lion. Hey, lion! But that was not the funny one. It was the guy that said upon. Pork upon. Yeah, that show. I'll tell you, I thought to myself, you know what? I'm definitely in the upper 50% in our country in intelligence. That show, if you ever wonder where you rank, just watch that program. It'll level you off pretty quickly of where you are. All right, 803-450-0086, text line, phone line. So, a little social segment here for you. There was a list put out by ThroneSpud of the best wing places at every FBS school in the country. And Clemson had Backstreet's Pub on there. Backstreet's has been there since I was in school at Clemson. We'll come back to this in a minute. Coastal Carolina had Tongies. I'm not familiar with Tongies. For South Carolina, they had Jake's Bar and Grill. I'm not so sure about that either. I will tell you, when I was in school at Clemson, the best wings came from TD's. I wouldn't say that I enjoyed them at TD's. There was a little bar, hole-in-the-wall place back in the day called Hogan's. And on Fridays at 5 o'clock, Hogan's would have 2 5-gallon buckets of wings, hot, very hot, not like mild or medium. I mean, hot, that they brought in, and they brought them in from TD's. And at Hogan's Bar at 5 o'clock, free wings. And it was amazing. It was a great gimmick for them. And once they were done, they were done. Once they were out of wings, they were out of wings. I don't know about Backstreet's, but I can tell you those wings.
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